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3: In October 2023, the Rolling Stones released Hackney Diamonds, their first album of original material since 2005's A Bigger Bang. But there's no waiting around another 18 years, as they went right back to work last summer, and the result is today's release of Foreign Tongues, their 25th studio effort. Mick Jagger.
4: It's like very exciting to put a new album out always and, you know, put a lot of work into the songs, a lot of work into the recording, a lot of work into the mixing, a lot of work into the hustling, the videos, and, you know, you name it. And so it's very exciting when it actually finally sees the light of day, so to speak.
3: Keith Richards.
5: That's what it's all about, is the enjoyment of it. And sometimes you can easily forget and you start to think, this is a job. I can't think that way about what I do. I'm blessed to be able to do this, and long may it last.
3: The Stones gave us the first taste of Foreign Tongues in April when they quietly released a white label pressing of Rough and Twisted through independent record shops under the alias The Cockroaches.
4: It sounds an unlikely band name of a sort of garage band. I mean, it's and we used it, I think, when we played in a couple of club gigs. And, you know, so we thought we'd put it out there. When we were sort of teasing the first B-side of the single, we thought we'd use that name again, you know.

0: That's Rough and Twisted, here on the iHeartRadio album premiere, The Rolling Stones' Foreign Tongues. Once again, here's Keith Richards.
1: It's basically Chicago blues in your face, but with some other touches. When we were laying the tracks out, and I said to Andrew, that's the opener.
0: And it's also the song that provided the album title.
1: We were kicking around titles, and the phrase just seemed to step out. And anyway, there's been a lot of UFO sightings lately, and so I thought it might be appropriate. That aside, phrases just hit you, and after all, I don't know, there's also that sense that we're kind of living with the Tower of Babel at the moment, you know, with our toys and our smart this and smart that and I that. So I suppose Foreign Tongues is like just about the way we feel about the state of communication these days.
0: Oh, and the Andrew that Keith referenced is their producer, Andrew Watt.
2: First of all, he's like young and super enthusiastic, but he also knows the Rolling Stones music backwards. He's a guitar player, bass player. He can play any Rolling Stones song he wants. Wasn't someone that was just a pop producer that was like hot because he produced a lot of hit singles, which is great because you got a contemporary sensibility. And then when we got in the room, you know, he just made sure that everything was perfect and, you know, everyone was comfortable, but then just made sure that everyone really worked really hard. You know, there was no mucking about and the sessions went pretty smooth.
0: The Stones had planned to tour Europe last summer, but decided to go into the studio instead. And like Hackney Diamonds, Mick made sure they kept to a tight schedule.
3: We'd been through the process of recording, you know, this is how you make an album. Well, you go in and you record very hard for 3-4 weeks and then you stop, you know, and then you finish everything off. And then you make yourself a deadline. So we sort of did that with this and we finished this album. But we were hoping to put this out last year. But, you know, with the record company schedule and everything, it wasn't possible. So we saved it for this summer. So, yeah, we followed the same sort of process of making the album as we had with Hackney Diamonds.
0: This past May, the Stones held a press event in Brooklyn, New York to unveil Foreign Tongues and its first official single, In the Stars.
2: It's like a very recognizable Stones sound, but it has a kind of hooky chorus. So it's not just a rock sort of only record. I didn't know whether it was too like obvious, but it's not really like angry and slightly different style. But it's very obviously the Rolling Stones. And I think that's, you know, good enough. If there's one lyrical theme that runs through this album, which I didn't really think about it much before, but that in a way, yeah, I say that, but I probably did think about it sometime, was there's a dystopian theme that runs through it.

0: from the new Rolling Stones album, Foreign Tongues, which is available now. That was Jealous Lover, and before that, In the Stars, here on the iHeartRadio album premiere. I'm Jim Kerr. Like their last album, Hackney Diamonds, the Stones were joined by a handful of guests on Foreign Tongues. One of them, Steve Winwood, plays keyboards on 9 of the album's 14 tracks, including the song you just heard, as Mick Jagger explains.
1: On Jealous Lover, which I wrote on the keyboards, you know, I needed someone to do what I did only much better. And then, you know, we're in London, and I thought of Steve to do on that song. And then we started thinking, well, he could play Tomorrow. We're going to do Ringing Hollow, so he should play on that. And then we overdubbed him on some stuff, you know. So he did a lot of contributions.
2: Yeah, we had him trapped, yeah.
0: When the Stones released the video for Jealous Lover, they also teased another song on the album over the closing credits.
1: Mr. Charm is like a four on the floor drum dance song with me spitting out all these lyrics, and it has a rock kind of chorus, and it's a fun song to sing. I enjoy doing that. Really. Keith has a really nice riff on that, better than one I wrote, but that's his job, to do better ones than I wrote. So yeah, I really like the song, and I'm glad it came really alive a lot in the studio.

0: Mr. Charm from the Rolling Stones' new album, Foreign Tongues.
1: Mick and me in the 50s, you know, with the chewing gum and the cigarettes on a jukebox in America, and like, you know, that vision.
0: That's coming up when the iHeartRadio album premiere, The Rolling Stones' Foreign Tongues, returns.
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0: Kicking off the second segment of the iHeartRadio album premiere, The Rolling Stones, Foreign Tongues, that was Divine Intervention. It features Robert Smith from The Cure joining Keith Richards and Ronnie Wood on electric guitar.
1: I like that song because the verse is very different from the chorus. Is more like a pop chorus, but the verse is like rock country kind of thing. So it's like two different styles in one song.
0: The Stones are known for recording many styles of music, and country is one of them, as you'll hear in the sixth song on Foreign Tongues, Ringing Hollow.
2: It's a social comment song, but it's a sort of love song to America, really. So this kind of got a false beginning because you think it's about a woman in the first two or three lines, and then you realize it's a love song to America about the faults and good things and the bad things, you know. So, or about the changes you've experienced about America over my life. When you were a kid growing up, before you went there, you saw it in through this other lens, like most Europeans see it through a certain lens.
3: This was Mick and me in the 50s, you know, with the chewing gum and the cigarettes on a jukebox in America and, like, you know, that vision. And I think Mick did it very elegantly. When he laid that one on me, I said, hey, you got it. You don't need my help. This is it.
2: Yeah.
3: Mick and I and of our age, any guys of our age, I mean, we looked upon America as, like, especially with the music, if you're a musician and you're hearing the music, you're like, hey, I know where I want to be. I want to be playing with those cats. I want to get in the car and turn a radio on and get like 15, 20 different channels.

0: Never Want to Lose You, and before that, Ringing Hollow, two of the 14 songs on the new Rolling Stones album, Foreign Tongues, which is out today. I'm Jim Kerr. Not long before Stones drummer Charlie Watts died in 2021, they recorded some tracks in Los Angeles with producer Don Was. Two of those songs made it onto Hackney Diamonds, and another, Hit Me in the Head, can be heard on Foreign Tongues.
1: I was trying to get everyone to play 150 beats a minute, which is pretty fast. It's like Ramones. Everything the Ramones did was 150. We kept Charlie's drums, which Keith and I did the ramming guitar parts, and I think Ronnie did his solo again.
0: And Ronnie Wood says the reason they have leftover tracks with Charlie is because of the demos they made.
2: We cut a lot of basic tracks to mix ideas. Let's try this, you know, try this song. Different tempos. And I'd play along and get the feel of it, each kind of song. So it'd be just me and Charlie. And we did like 9 songs in one day, and we did another session with another 5 songs or whatever. But Hit Me in the Head was one of those.
0: And while there were some who felt the Stones could never continue without Charlie, Charlie wasn't one of them.
3: If Mick or Keith said that, I think we would. If any of the other of us said no, I think they could get another drummer. I think they'd get another guitar player. But I think that Mick and Keith would or could carry on. But I think if Mick said I'm retiring, I don't know how we'd do a show without him and without Keith.

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1: In a weird way, I mean, that song was supposed to meet us somewhere for some reason. I don't know, but it feels like it when I hear it.
0: Well, we're down to the last five songs. Plus, you'll hear from a very special guest. When the iHeartRadio album premiere, The Rolling Stones' Foreign Tongues, makes its way back right after this.
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1: And I'm Jim Kerr. No Rolling Stones album would be complete without a song sung by Keith Richards. And on Foreign Tongues, his choice is Some of Us.
2: That has been around for at least 20 years. But I could never wedge it in, you know, where anybody took any notice of it. It's a beautiful song. I'm just going to keep pushing until finally, you know.

0: Keith Richards front and center on Some of Us from the Rolling Stones' new album Foreign Tongues, which is out now wherever you buy your music. In addition to contributions from their late drummer Charlie Watts, Steve Winwood, and The Cure's Robert Smith, Foreign Tongues also features guest appearances by Chad Smith and the Red Hot Chili Peppers, Bruno Mars, Ben Montench from Tom Petty and the Heartbreakers, and as he did on Hackney Diamonds, Paul McCartney plays bass on one song, Covered in You.
1: Paul played on that the same week as he played on the Bite Your Head Off song. And Paul really liked the Covered in You song. He kept saying, when's it coming out? When's it coming out? So I'm pleased it is coming out. And I hope it sounds like he imagines it or remembers it.
0: And from an interview with the NME, New Musical Express, Paul McCartney.
2: I normally don't play as a session guy. And it's really nice to just show up at a studio with your bass and just to say, right, where do you want me? Where do I plug in? And you start playing and they show you the song and I start thinking, I'm playing with the Stones. And I'm well chuffed. I mean, I think you could have been a bit blasé and go, yeah, okay, you know, so what? But for me, it wasn't. It went the other way. It was like, wow, there's Mick. Oop, there's Keith. Oh, there's Ronnie. And it was exciting. It was really good. And the great thing is all I had to do was play bass and not make mistakes. So it was good. I was able to just concentrate on my bass part. At the same time, though, watch them. So I could hear Keith, as we did various takes, working his lick out, and Ronnie working his solo out, Mick working the vocal out. Yeah, I went home that day, and I'm saying to everyone, I just played with the Stones. You know, it was good. It's not everyone plays with the Stones.

0: Rolling Stones' new and 25th studio album, Foreign Tongues. That was Side Effects, and before that, Covered in You, featuring Paul McCartney on bass. I'm Jim Kerr. Earlier in this exclusive broadcast, Mick Jagger talked about the band working with producer Andrew Watt on a second straight album. Now let's hear from Keith Richards and Ronnie Wood.
1: A great motivator. He doesn't let you off of the hook once he's got you on it. And, mind you, I don't let him off either, but we have a pretty damn good working relationship.
2: The Stones these days have always wanted to produce more songs and get them in the bag, recorded. And back in the day when Jimmy Miller was working with them, before my time, but I admired the way that he kept them producing songs. You know, there'd be an album after album coming out. And that is what the freshness of Andrew Watt has brought to us. You know, that kick up the ass.

0: featuring a blistering guitar solo from Ronnie Wood. That's Back in Your Life from the new Rolling Stones album Foreign Tongues, which was released today. The final track on Foreign Tongues is the album's second cover, Chuck Berry's Beautiful Delilah.
1: I'd noticed that Mississippi Fred McDowell's Drop Down Mama is very similar to Beautiful Delilah. And I said, okay, let's try to do this, but we won't play Fred McDowell. We'll do Beautiful Delilah because Chuck Berry is like one of our biggest like influences. But we'll do it in the style of Fred McDowell. We won't do Chuck Berry's version of Beautiful Delilah. So it's a combination of both those tunes, really. And it's just Keith and me. We're both playing 12 string, and he's playing a slide, and I'm playing the rhythm.
2: One, two, three, and...

0: Mick Jagger, and Keith Richards, with a tiny bit of help from Chad Smith of the Red Hot Chili Peppers on bass drum. That was their version of Chuck Berry's Beautiful Delilah, the 14th and closing track on their brand new album, Foreign Tongues, which is available as of today. Before we bring the curtain down on this exclusive broadcast, the iHeartRadio album premiere, The Rolling Stones' Foreign Tongues, will turn the mic over to the band for some final thoughts. Ronnie Wood.
1: Hackney Diamonds was breaking the ice, and Foreign Tongues is the flow that comes from it, you know, a natural flow and cohesion, you know. Even though the tracks are all different, there's a definite flow going on there. Yeah. Of an album, that flavour, yeah. Which I love, because the Stones have always had that. There was a flavour from Beggar's Banquet album, you know, a flavour of Sticky Fingers, flavours, you know.
0: Keith Richards.
2: There's something about bringing out a new record. There's always a feeling of, and what's the word to use, satisfaction. There's a process of making a record, and there's something about, you know, the final thing is putting it out and letting people hear it, and there we are again. You know, it's amazing to me. I'm just gobsmacked.
0: And Mick Jagger.
3: It's great that people have followed us for all these years, you know, and we got a great buzz out of people saying such nice things about Hackney Diamonds. You know, if they had said bad things, we probably wouldn't have made this album. And there's a lot of music in there. It's a lot to take in and lots of different styles. So I really hope everyone likes it. I really do. And, you know, gets a kick out of it in some way or another.
0: 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Studio production by Michael Azar and Rick Ganji. Special thanks to Eric Wellman, Miguel Lopez, Bill Plax, Kelly Bronco, Dan Connolly, John Kozak, Paul Sexton, Rianne Daly from NME, and of course, Mick Jagger, Keith Richards, and Ronnie Wood. The Rolling Stones. I'm Jim Kerr.
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1: How's yours?
2: 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Thanks for asking.
1: So mine is old-fashioned. 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
1: Kayla's is?
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1: Scotty?
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1: Laura?
6: Useless.
1: What are we talking about?
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8: Wow.
1: No, that is not correct. 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
9: He's the closest so far.
1: 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Mine is heavy.
9: I figured.
1: Thank you.
9: Welcome.
1: So nice.
0: Greg in the Morning Buzz. It's an everyday thing. 5:30 to 10 on Rock 101.

Rodney, yes, I normally do Clint's Dumb Dad Joke minutes after 8 o'clock. I know you said in your email that you listened from 9 o'clock on. You weren't aware of it. 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And yes, they're supposed to be stupid.

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0: than a block of granite is a block of rock. 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

0: Taken into a police car, Greg, where deputies say they saw Martinez shove baggies of possible cocaine up his fanny. Mm. Did you have this story earlier this week?
1: Like once every couple of weeks?
2: Yeah, it just happens. Yeah, I think that's probably where you put it. Yeah.
0: Stuck it right in the rusty bullet hole. You don't put things in the stink portal. I'll tell you that right now. The rear rocket dock is left for only certain things. Texas chili bowl. Old dirty onion ring.
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0: 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If you're listening on the iHeartRadio app, you are victorious. So a taste test from New York Times just crowned the Seattle dog the best regional hot dog in America. Now, if you've never had one, it's loaded with cream cheese, grilled onions, mustard, and if you're feeling adventurous, jalapenos. Celebrity chef Jose Andre, I don't even know if I'm saying this right, Jose Andre, I don't know, whatever, was there to judge the competition and called the cream cheese the diplomat of the dog because it brings all those flavors together. So the Seattle dog knocked off some heavy hitters as well, including the classic Chicago dog and the famous New York dog, along with regional favorites from Detroit, Cincinnati, Arizona, Kansas City, and West Virginia. So I think I may have to make a road trip this year. Seriously, I got to see what this thing tastes like. Is it really worth the miles? Offspring on the way, Rock 101.
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Though Roy Orbison did Pretty Woman first, I would say Van Halen's rendition, and I'm just going to say it, might even be better. Don't hate me. That is Pretty Woman. Rock 101, Van Halen coming up in just a few minutes with Unchained right now in your threesome. Everybody wants some.

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I think you ought to have the iHeartRadio app by now if you don't. And if you haven't launched it in a while, it's new, it's improved. And one of the new improvements is you have presets. Rock 101, we want to be your first. Here's Mammoth.

0: Rock 101, I am Clint. We are your home for rock, and I appreciate your ears. In just a few minutes, speaking of, I have one request to get to. But I'm just about out of here, and I appreciate your ears. I will see you Monday night at 7 p.m. Enjoy your weekend. And if you've ever served this country, past, present, men, women, every branch, we love you. We appreciate you. Thank you. And God bless you and your families for your tremendous sacrifice.
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0: Wrapping up another block of your favorites on Rock 101. 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
1: 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I think Jennifer Garner would like me. 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What? She's nice. I mean, she's got her head together. 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She dumped Ben Affleck.
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0: Peanut Buster Parfait. 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
1: I think they were just talking to you.
0: Could be.
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Told the guy at the drive-thru that the car behind me was paying for my coffee. That's called paying it backward. 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

0: congratulations to a 22-year-old Salem native. Is the first person from New Hampshire to be commissioned as a U.S. Space Force officer.
1: Well,
2: bam!
3: Adam Morris.
2: Adam! Welcome to the team.
1: Space Force.
2: Space Force.
3: Make fun. Make fun all you want.
0: Congratulations. You want. And thanks, everybody, for the news story. When me and Greg graduated, they didn't have photos in suits like you were wearing.
4: Yeah.
0: It was more quiet.
4: Yeah, we kept it quiet because we were on the DL. It was part of a secret program.
5: You also couldn't breathe because the suits were so tight.
0: You're not supposed to fart in them either, I guess. So.
4: Why does that have anything to do with it?
5: No.
4: Okay?
5: No.
4: Just because I left it unzipped down to the belly doesn't mean that I, you know,
0: he was
4: space.
0: Also showing off the galaxy garden.
4: That's right. I got a little galaxy garden, you know what I mean? A little man pro going
0: and
4: on
0: for
4: down
0: the
4: there.
0: Record, he had no Klingons.
4: Thank you.
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0: harder than a block of granite is a block of rock. 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
1: A new study found humans are responsible for making cats dumber. 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
1: Yeah. 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
1: There you go.
0: It's Greg in the Morning Buzz. 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

Waking you up every morning with Greg in the Morning Buzz. Now that's what we call essential personnel. 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
9: I'm Jake Brennan, and on the Disgraceland podcast, I explore the wild lives of rock stars and unbelievable true crime stories from music history. 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

0: Everybody, this morning's Buzz Cuts are brought to you by the Big Brothers and Big Sisters of New Hampshire. Great organization doing some great work. We're kicking the work week off for you on Monday at 5:30. We've got ESPN's Eric Fried's going to join us. We've got Ask the Buzz and lots more. It all starts Monday at 5:30. But right now, let's get back to some Buzz Cuts brought to you by Palmer Gas and Oil. Friendly, simple, safe.
1: Well, you, my friend, are amazing. No other way to say it. I did it. I have to say I'm impressed. I was highly doubtful, and I was loaded, locked and loaded. I recorded a video after you left the studio because I'm like, no way in hell he makes it back in time. And you did. So I, sir, salute you.
2: How many minutes are the breaks right now?
1: 4 minutes and 20 seconds.
2: Oh, see, I thought they were five. I thought I did have more time.
1: Yeah.
2: And I timed it from the front door to back 3 minutes and 43 seconds.
1: Yeah.
2: I got lucky. Great parking spot.
1: As soon as I went to the break and I took my headphones off, Kelly puts his headphones down and says, I got to go move my car because there's the snow removal and stuff like that. And I'm like, dude, you're not going to make it up the hill and back down here. You're not going to make it, you know? I didn't think he would. None of us did. And and he did. So I would like to say, Kelly, you proved me wrong. You were amazing. You are like the Rudy of
2: No.
1: He hates the movie Rudy.
2: Never liked the Rudy.
1: You're like a champion. You're like the little guy on the football team who nobody thought would make it. But you persevered, Kelly. You made it up the hill. You didn't wipe out and break your ribs like I did or Kayla did, but you made it.
2: Had I known it was only 4:20, I might not have tried.
1: Yeah, yeah.
2: Because I got lucky.
1: Yeah, you did.
2: Damn.
1: He made it with 20 seconds left. So, again, your dad is up in heaven looking down.
2: Yeah.
1: He's smiling like Ned Beatty.
2: You're going, Kelly!
1: Nice job. Like Ned Beatty. I was so hoping he would fail so we could make fun of him.
3: Oh.
4: I wanted to go out and put water on the stairs.
1: Oh, my God.
3: He did tell me he could go spray some water so he's not supposed
2: to. That's very nice.
1: That's love.
4: That is home alone him.
1: That is absolute love. Okay, so tomorrow, looking forward, please, let's fade down on the Rudy music. Okay, thank you very much. So tomorrow, our friends from the New Hampshire Wine and Liquor Outlets are going to be here, Mark Roy. And it's Bord Bia Week, which of course means a lot of Irish whiskeys are going to be coming to town. We got, you know, St. Patrick's Day coming up. We are going to be at Revo Casino in Manchester on St. Patrick's Day. It will be noon to 3. Come on down and have a little day drink with us. You know, you don't have to get hammered. You can come down and have a drink. Maybe we're going to have a blackjack tournament. We're going to have some fun. Maybe winning some money. So come on down and hang with us. We'll have prizes and stuff. So that's happening. But they've got the Bord Bia event, which is they bring exclusively a lot of whiskey and liqueurs from Ireland.
3: Irish whiskey,
1: To here.
3: Mm-hmm.
1: And they have an event, and you can go. They're going to come and hang with us tomorrow.
3: Yep, I've been, and it's a great time.
1: Yeah.
3: The different, you know, I'm usually a bourbon girl, but they've turned me into, you know, I like an Irish whiskey, too.
1: Mm-hmm.
3: The difference is, you know, there's so many limits with bourbon. Irish whiskey, they can put and create whiskeys in, you know, wine, you know, in it, you could get that rum finishes and all this stuff. It just tastes, it's different.
1: Mm-hmm.
3: Yep.
1: That's all I did when I was over there, Kelly. That's all I drank. Irish beers and Irish whiskeys. That's it.
3: But did you go, did you do just like Tullamore Dew or were you going into?
1: No, we mixed it up.
2: Did you have a Guinness?
1: I did.
2: Okay.
1: I had.
2: You went to the Guinness Brewery.
1: I got a full 20-ounce Guinness at the top of the Guinness factory.
3: Well,
1: What?
4: You're very big on, when it comes to anything that you eat or drink, you're very big on telling us the size.
3: Yep,
4: so, guys, listen. 20 ounce, I had it, but I had it with a small salad.
3: But then I had a 1 ounce Tullamore Dew shot.
4: Yes, I had one ounce.
3: A large salad.
1: I do say small salad, just because I do say that. I do.
3: You measure everything. When your son was 23 and a half. You measure everything.
4: You did it once, but like 10 times that day, and it was hilarious.
1: So I have a history of repeating things like nice blouse. Okay. All right. I do that. But 20 ounces of alcohol, I've never drank that much in one sitting in my life. So that's a big deal.
4: When you went up to the bar, can I have 20 ounces?
1: They serve you in the big glasses there, you know? And you know what?
3: That's 21. It's over my limit.
1: Guinness tastes different there than I've had here. It's much easier going down. Like Scotty.
3: It's a little Guinness different. Is a very, Guinness, you look at it and people are like, oh no, it's a very light beer.
1: I was intimidated by the, I don't like dark beer. Yeah,
3: and that's
1: beer,
3: the thing
1: so,
3: is people will yeah. look at it and be like, nope, right. I don't like it. If you give it a try, it's a very light, easy beer.
1: So anyway, so there's that. Also on Friday, our friend Cole Eternal, New Hampshire Fishing Game Conservation Officer is going to be in. We haven't seen him in a while. Looking forward to that. And he'll be taking some questions, you know, now that we're coming out of the ice fishing season and stuff like that. That's happening. And later today on the Buzz 24/7, excited we're going to get a chance to interview a New Hampshire author who's got written 70 books. He's a New York Times bestseller. He's number one on Audible. Jeremy Robinson. I cannot get enough of this guy's books. You know, I've already done like six of them, two series of three books, and they're amazing. And I started a new one last night.
0: All right.
1: So I'm very excited. Jeremy Robinson, if you're a sci-fi fan, maybe you heard of him. He's going to be at Double Midnight Comics on the 15th, I think, right? It's Saturday, right? Is it? I think it's the 15th.
3: That's a Sunday.
1: I'll give you the details. So, okay. I'll give you the details. I think it's Saturday. Maybe it's the 14th. But anyway, I'll give you those details coming up. All right? But first, I thought we'd play a game that we have not played in a while, at least to my memory, which goes back at least 3 days. So
3: it's like we were on vacation for a week, so we haven't played it in at least a week.
1: Haven't played it in at least a week.
5: I would raise your hand.
6: And this is the hand.
1: Yeah.
6: Please raise your hand.
1: I did.

0: so simple. Oh, my God. Jeez.
1: I'm going to bring up a subject or a question. You have to guess, if you choose to accept the challenge, how many of us raise our hand affirmative to it? How many of us have vomited in the last month? How many of us have vomited in the last month? This is just a sample question. Just a sample question. If you guessed zero, you would be right. And I'll tell you why. I don't vomit.
2: I'm not going to waste food.
3: Sometimes you have to. Sometimes you have no choice.
1: I'll give it to you. That was a good one. That was a good one. That was a good one. No, I try to avoid it.
3: Well, I think everybody tries to avoid it.
1: No, I push it down. I can't. I don't like it. I get afraid when it happens.
3: There's some flus that you can't.
1: I understand that.
2: He's got big hands.
1: I've experienced it. I know that, but I will try. When it would be much easier to just pull the trigger, so to speak, and get it over with.
2: Yeah.
1: I don't. I don't do that. You know. So there are five of us. So you have to guess how many out of five would have our hands raised for whatever given, you know, subject it is. And everybody can chime in with the subjects. Okay. What do we have for them, Laura? What do we want? We have tickets to Jim Gaffigan. I know we have that.
3: Yeah, SNHU Arena.
1: Uh-huh.
3: And that's coming up on March 13th. Mm-hmm. Or they can go to, we get a show coming up at the Portsmouth Music Hall on March 21st. They can go to Jordan Jensen. Or we have Black Label Society.
4: Okay. Jordan Jensen's funny.
1: Okay. Yeah,
3: well, so you get comedy or music.
1: Zach Wild, it's Zach Sabbath and Zach Wild and Black Label Society.
2: Right.
1: So you're getting Zach doing Aussie stuff, Black Sabbath stuff, and the Black Label Society. That's going to be a great show.
3: That's on April 4th at MGM.
1: Okay, so you get your choice. 888-556-7625. We'll start with Sean. Good morning, Sean. How are you, man?
5: I'm doing great, thanks.
1: I love you. You're doing great, Sean. Way to go. He's bringing the energy. Sean's all about the positive energy. All right, Sean, really easy.
5: All fired up.
1: Two out of three, get it right, and you get your choice of the tickets that we have, okay? Very simple. I'm going to start us off. Sean, how many of us in the studio still own a CD player?
5: CD player, out of five of us?
1: Yep.
5: Okay, gosh, you do, of course. Almost maybe everybody. Let's go four out of five, please.
1: Let's go four out of four out of five, please. He's very polite.
3: He's working through it.
1: He works through it what is it? Who Wants to Be a Millionaire?
3: Yeah.
1: The correct number, four.
3: See?
1: Four.
3: But it wasn't Greg.
1: Here's the shocking thing. I don't.
3: The rest of us.
1: I have 3,000 CDs
3: no
1: CD player. Okay, isn't that weird? Crazy. Get the next one, and you get your choice ticket. Scotty, you look like you have one.
2: I do.
1: All right.
2: How many of us shoveled last night?
5: Let's see. No way, Scotty. No way. I'm going to say only Laura. We're going to go one.
1: You put your hand down.
2: And caller, the hell do you mean by that? I'm gonna do it today, but I do the shoveling, you know.
1: Scotty, no.
3: Great. You know us.
1: Scotty always jokes that you know there are two shovels at the house, but only one of them gets used.
3: Good job.
1: Sean, you get to pick your kids here. Let me see. We got Jim Gaffigan. We got Black Label Society and Zach Sabbath and comedian
3: Jordan Jensen.
1: So which one you want?
5: Probably the comedian, please.
1: Okay, man. All right, hold on the line. We'll get to you here.
2: You're
1: don't go
2: a
1: anywhere.
2: Funny guy.
1: He's a funny guy.
2: Funny guy, that's Sean.
1: I realized that this morning. I do not own a CD player. There's not a CD player in my entire house.
3: It's crazy.
2: Yeah.
1: I have everything ever recorded in my pocket. You know? I still have the CDs. I'm not getting rid of them. You know? It's odd. It's a hell of a realization for a radio dude.
2: Just go buy a boombox.
3: I love a boombox.
2: Yes.
1: What is it, 1972? I'm sorry, did I miss that?
4: I got a boombox.
1: I lived through the boombox
3: era. Awesome.
1: No, they're not.
3: Yes, they are.
1: No,
3: they are. And they're actually back in style.
2: Yes, they are.
3: Boombox is bad.
2: Absolutely.
3: You walk into a room and there's a boombox.
2: It's yours.
3: Guess what?
2: You walk into a room with a boombox, it is now your room.
1: I am not. Look, I'll give you the Bose speaker or the JBL. Those are awesome. Those little sound tubes.
3: They don't have the swagger.
1: Oh, they don't need it. They got way better sound.
3: The boombox.
1: No. I'm not carrying anything on my shoulder.
3: Come on, Jake.
1: Okay? Except Tiny Tim. I would carry him. Because I would definitely want to carry him on my shoulder because I love
2: Christmas.
1: Him. I love him. But no, I don't want a radio with lights.
3: Are you kidding me?
1: No.
2: Yeah, you.
3: Who are you?
1: You know why? I'll tell you what. Because I lived through the era, and then they became so complicated, you couldn't even find the damn volume knob because of all the lights. I don't need flashing lights. I need something that sounds
2: you're
1: good.
2: Alone on this one.
3: Yeah, you're all right. On
2: you are
3: island,
2: all
3: bro.
2: Alone. You know what you're like? Punch the monkey.
1: I don't even know what that is.
2: You don't know who Punch the Monkey is?
1: No.
3: You should.
1: I don't know who he is.
2: The monkey that was born and immediately his mother wanted nothing to do with him and he was bullied in the
3: zoo.
2: He
3: got a little stuffed animal and they sold out at IKEA. Yeah, they instantly.
4: Oh, yeah, I saw the story.
3: Yeah.
2: Do you know anything new?
3: Are you on social? Story?
2: Are you on the socials?
3: Do you even know what the socials are?
2: You know why it surprises me? We're in the social business.
3: This is part of your job.
2: You have no idea who punched the monkey is.
3: Look at the little monkey. He carried it around. Finger on the pulse.
4: My stuffed monkey selling out everywhere.
3: Yeah, and so he carried around his little stuffed monkey because he was getting bullied. And guess what? Finally, they've accepted him, and he's not even cuddling with his monkey anymore because he has real monkeys that are taking him in.
2: This isn't a news story that was on for like an hour.
3: No,
2: it was on for like 2 weeks.
3: Everywhere you look, my kids are like
4: CBS
3: following
4: Sunday
3: him.
4: Morning did a piece.
2: Yep.
1: Oh, wow. Yeah. In case I should know about it.
3: I mean, he was getting bullied hard. It was so good.
2: You don't know who that comedian is?
1: No. Yeah.
2: Oh, you guys are so cutting.
1: I asked you stuff about like Shane Gillis sold out 3 shows at the Boston Garden. I asked you stuff about Barstool Sports. You guys are clueless.
3: Don't talk to me about Barstool Sports.
1: You're the only one. And I did say that. 2 weeks ago, I went off on them because they don't read. There's so much going on that we should know about and what we do, and they don't. And then they throw this. That's why everything they just said to me is what I said to them 2 weeks ago.
2: I am blown away that you don't know who Punch the monkey is.
3: Huge.
6: Disappointed in you.
1: I thought punching the monkey was, you know.
2: Yeah, that's
1: right.
2: Boxing. Thing,
1: right? What?
2: That's boxing.
1: Boxing? No, that's the... No, you box the bald-headed champ. You punch them. I'm
2: so disappointed in
1: you. Yeah.
2: You should know this.
3: You should watch the story.
1: You lope the mule, flog the dolphin, or the bishop,
2: you know all these terms, but you have no idea who this monkey is.
1: Why do you think I don't know who Punch the Monkey is? Shame on me. I feel so.
3: He has a friend now. He jumped on the friend's back, and now he doesn't have to carry his little monkey around.
1: He's a freeloader. Great. Awesome.
3: No,
1: now
3: he's a freeloader. Been bullied. Okay. It's being accepted into society.
1: I know. I'm just kidding.
2: If Val was into it, Greg would be.
3: If you don't watch the old videos when he was getting bullied, your heart will break.
1: Look, I would love it. I just didn't know anything about it. Okay? I didn't know anything about Punch the Monkey.
3: Now he has friends. It's so cute.
2: How about go outside every once in a while?
6: Yeah, why don't you just...
1: Touch grass.
6: Yeah,
1: that's what
6: grass.
1: You want to say. Yeah, okay.
2: Let me tell you something.
1: Yeah,
2: I don't know how many people wanted to go to that zoo and punch all those other monkeys because they were mean.
3: These monkeys were so brutal to him.
1: Have you ever watched Chickens? Chickens are the same thing.
2: Chickens is so last year. Get on board this year.
3: It's all about monkeys.
2: Right. It's all about monkeys.
1: My apologies to everybody for not
3: realizing. They're cute little friends.
1: You know, I was going to do another round of the Raise Your Hand game, but now I feel emotionally
3: dejected.
1: Shut up,
3: Betty. How many people in the studio know who Punch the Monkey is?
2: Yeah.
1: If you answered 4, you would be correct.
7: Hey, Greg.
1: Oh, God. I need Lois telling me to shut my badge.
2: Hey, Greg, why don't you go piss your pants again?
1: Oh, there it is. That's great. This is fun. It just gets more fun by the minute, actually.
3: I really don't know.
7: Greg, honey.
1: I watch the news every day.
7: Is it supposed to be this song?
3: Clearly, you know?
2: How?
1: No,
2: how
1: did this
3: was on the story
1: you,
3: for
1: I watch the news
7: everywhere.
1: Every day. I didn't see any story about any monkey. Sorry. I love monkeys. Why wouldn't I love them? It's adorable.
2: I question that because
3: I
2: sent you a bunch of monkey videos and you were all
3: out of shape.
2: Who sends me 74 monkey videos? I do.
3: Yeah, he's got a good point here. Do you have a thing against monkeys?
1: No.
3: Is that what this is?
1: No.
3: Seems like
1: 70 videos of monkeys doing human things over the course of a month. I couldn't go to Instagram without four or five monkey videos showing up in my messages from Scott.
4: He wanted you to smile.
1: It was annoying.
2: I was getting ready, getting you ready for punch.
1: Anyway,
3: look at him before he had friends. He'd just cuddle up with that stuffed animal.
2: He dragged that thing around.
3: Everywhere he went.
2: And nothing.
4: Okay. He was like Linus with his blankie.
1: All right. I'm not anti-monkey.
3: How cute is that?
1: It's sad.
3: It's now cute because he has friends.
2: What's sad about it is those other monkeys had no idea that the whole world
3: was going to
2: go
3: them.
2: In there and just
4: see, is that why they're being nice to the monkey now, though? Because they don't want everyone to hate them?
3: Yeah.
4: Oh, these shady monkeys. You can't trust them.
3: I got to show Greg what they were doing. I got
1: to
3: show you the bully.
4: Does it look like
3: watch.
4: A bully?
3: That's wait, good. watch 1 second what they do, this little monkey. Hold on.
1: All right, now she's holding up the laptop. They're dragging him around.
3: Yeah, they're
1: like
3: bullying him.
1: Yeah.
3: They were so mean to him, and he kept trying to hide and run.
1: You know, when I was a kid, one of the things you would do to your buddy is they grab your hands, and you'd start spinning around, and you'd spin around a circle so that he was flying around a circle with his legs sticking out. That was one of the things he did growing up, and that's all he was doing.
3: No.
1: He was just playing with the kid.
3: People were crying about it.
1: Anyway.
2: Wow.
1: All right, yeah. This turned cutting edge. This took a hard left.
2: And it's on TikTok, so you should have seen it.
1: I'm not on the TikTok.
2: Oh, okay.
1: Okay, I'm not on the TikTok. I send the videos. Send the videos to Erica. She posts them on TikTok. All right, well, please forgive me.
2: So disappointed.
1: Everyone,
2: yeah.
1: I am sorry. I was...
2: It's hump day. Sucks.
1: Yeah, I was busy.
4: Ruined my day.
1: I was busy doing life, and I missed the
3: life was all
1: story.
3: About
1: story. The monkey story.
6: You know what? I've been here too long. Screw you, Dad. I'm going here.
1: Yeah, okay.
8: This. We'll be right back unless we get lost. It's happened. Is Greg in the Morning Buzz.
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1: 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Are you guys
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25: How did you unpack that?
1: Wow. No. We got the family kayaks back then. I love it. All right. So you get the $50 gift card. Also, we will give you a win before you can buy tickets to see the Guess Who coming up at Bank NH Pavilion. And, it's good. It's on sale later today. July 8th. Okay. Friday feud, ladies versus the gentlemen. Survey question, top five answers on the board. You get the drift, I think. Choose to play with either the ladies or the gentlemen. And as Laura said, gentlemen have been on a little bit of a run.
25: You know what? I just want to play it again.
26: Yeah, we had a break.
27: We don't look back. It's all about the now.
26: We had a break last week. I think that's what Kay and I needed. And I will say there's some little stars at some of them because we could have won some games that just our partners maybe didn't want to take what we said.
1: Okay. Okay. Sometimes they don't. Sometimes the partners, they don't listen, and it is what it is. And, yeah, you work as a team, do the best you can. Okay? Lance, what's going on, Lance?
28: Lance.
29: Hi.
1: Hi, how are you?
29: How are you?
1: Good.
0: I'm doing well.
1: Lance, you're first. You get to choose, ladies or gentlemen.
0: I'll play with the boys.
1: They're on a roll. Lance. Lance, all right, there you go. All right, Lance, you know how we play the game?
0: Yes, I do.
1: All right, good. Excellent. I'm going to lock Lance in. I think he's locked and ready to go. Go to Ken. Ken, good morning.
2: Good morning.
1: Ken, you are going to be playing with the lovely ladies on the show, okay?
2: All right, sounds good.
1: All right, Kenny, let me tell you something. Firecracker going on over here. Yep. Ken and Lance, you both know how to play the game. Survey question, top five answers on the board. Yeah. I'm going to ask you now to walk across the studio to the imaginary podium in your mind.
4: Thing's awesome.
5: It's so cool.
4: I don't know how we ever got that in the budget, but it is amazing.
1: You are bathed in neon orange light.
5: Ooh, that's Crunchy's color.
7: Hey, look at my pumpkin.
1: It's my color.
7: Hey, I'm a pumpkin.
23: No pumpkin.
1: Okay. All right, Lance and Ken. All right, remember, here I go. I'm going to give you the survey question. Top five answers are on the board. Use your name like it is a buzzer on a game show. Okay? Don't shout out the answer. Shout out your name. Here it is. Lance and Ken. Name something people snoop through when nobody's looking.
0: Ken.
1: I got Lance there. Lance, what do you got? Name something people snoop through when nobody's looking.
0: Somebody's desk.
1: Somebody's desk. Show me somebody's desk. Somebody's desk is not on there. No, that is a...
26: Let's go, Ken.
1: Strike one. No, not strike one. Over to you, Ken. Something people snoop through when nobody's looking.
2: I'm going to go with... Phones.
1: Good
26: answer.
1: The phones. Is it there? Number one answer on the board. Ken, you get to play or pass. What do you want to do?
2: Let's play.
1: Oh, we're playing. We slide on over to the princess who wins a prize or something.
26: Okay.
1: Something people snoop through when nobody's looking.
5: Your medicine cabinet.
26: Good answer.
1: Medicine cabinet. Number two.
5: Oh, there.
1: No. No strikes, Laura. Three answers left on the board.
26: Drawers, junk
5: girl.
1: Drawers.
26: Yep.
1: Checking the drawers. Number four answer on the board. Number four answer on the board. Over to you, Ken. No strikes.
24: Snooping through my drawers.
2: Oof.
1: Ten.
2: Say they're in somebody's car glove box.
1: Seven.
5: There you go.
26: The car. Yeah.
4: Glove box. I like the name of that.
1: Yeah. Show me the glove box. Is the glove box there?
26: Good answer.
1: Number three. Nice. There's one answer left on the board. There are no strikes. Kayla.
5: Computer.
1: If it's there, they swept the point. If not, we move to Laura. Is it there? Browser history number five right there. Ooh, ladies, get the point. Yeah, there you go.
26: Wow. Good job, Ben.
1: All right, there you go.
4: Glove box is just such an old term.
5: Does anybody have their gloves in their glove box?
1: No.
26: I have a pair of mittens in my glove box.
5: I love you. I knew somebody would.
1: I got a lot of stuff in there.
5: Yeah.
1: And so I have to go through and going, what is this even doing in here? I didn't even put it there.
26: I have the weirdest things in mind, but I do have a pair of gloves just in case.
1: What do you got in yours, Kelly?
24: I have gift cards.
1: Okay. And
24: my license.
1: Yeah.
5: Let's go for that.
1: Of course, that makes perfect sense. All right. So now.
24: And his lipstick.
1: And everybody keeps their license in their driver's glove box. All right. So now we go to Kayla and Kelly, Scotty, who come up to the podium. Here's your question. Don't touch me. Top five answers on the board. Name something people regret posting online.
5: Kayla.
1: A breakup. Show me a breakup. Number two answer on the board is relationship drama / breakups. There you go. There is one above that, Scotty. See if you can steal it. Name something people regret posting online.
4: A beef with a coworker.
1: Show me a beef with a coworker. Show me the beef. Oh, Kayla, ladies. Ken, do you want to play? Do you want to pass?
26: It's up to you, Ken.
2: Oof. I think it's a tough one, but I think we can play.
26: Okay. All right.
1: So we go over to Laura. Name something people regret posting online.
26: Their status, like their relationship status.
1: Relationship status. Is it there? Number five, relationship status oversharing.
5: Nice job,
1: right there. Number five. There are three answers left, including the number one. You have no strikes, Ken. Something people regret posting online.
2: Not necessarily inappropriate, but some type of photo.
26: Yeah, I get that.
1: Some type of photo. Show me photo. Wait a minute. You know what? Let me actually back up because I think this is. Yeah, I gotta take that one. Cringy selfies is what it was. So yeah, that would count. Number, my apologies. That's number four. My apologies for doing that. All right, no strikes as we go back to Kayla. Something people regret posting online.
5: I don't know if it's gonna be the same. Pictures from a party.
1: Pictures from a party. Show me pictures from a party. Strike one.
26: The number, can you read me what the answer to the number two was? It was like
4: breakup?
1: Breakup, relationship drama, cringy selfies, and the oversharing stuff. Yeah.
26: Okay, I'm going to go family drama.
1: Family drama. Show me family drama. No.
26: Crap. Sorry, Ken.
1: Ken, you have two strikes. Get it wrong. The guys get a chance to steal with Lance. Something people regret posting online.
26: That was between them.
1: 10, 9, 8, 7, 6, 5.
26: Come on, can't say anything.
1: 3.
2: Maybe their location where they wouldn't want anybody to know where they are. So location.
5: There you go.
1: Location.
5: Good answer.
1: Is it there? That's a good answer, though. That is a good answer, though, right there. All right, Lance, boys, talk about it.
3: Job complaints or political beliefs? What do you got?
4: Political beliefs, religious beliefs, or paycheck stub?
1: What do you think, Lance?
6: I was thinking maybe like liking a baseball or a football team. Not everybody likes the same team.
1: All right, give me an answer. You're the guy. Need an answer.
6: And I think I'm going to go with what Scott said. Yeah. Financial
1: stuff. Financial stuff. All right. Show me financial stuff. If it's there, it's a tie game. If not, the ladies have held on for the win. Show me financial stuff. No, it is not there.
26: Yes.
1: You know, the first answer makes perfect sense. I am a little surprised nobody got it. Drunken posts.
5: That's what I meant by party.
1: I wrote it right there. I wanted it was close, but I
5: should have said a different word. It's my fault.
1: And the other one was angry rants / politics.
5: Great.
1: So there you go. All right. Well, Ken, congratulations. You got a couple tickets to go see the Guess Who. You got the gift card to the KTP. Hold on the line. Lance, we got,
26: like,
1: let me see, what do we got? We got Jim Gaffigan, if you want a pair of tickets for that. We also have Jordan Jensen coming to the Music Hall in Portsmouth. Matter of fact, I think if somebody wants to go see Jordan Jensen at the Music Hall, you can email Laura@morningbuzz.com. Very funny comedian. Laura@morningbuzz.com. Give her your name, address, phone number, and all that stuff. Gentlemen, hold on the line. And thanks for hanging with us, man. All right?
2: Thank you.
1: Yeah, right on.
5: Good game, guys.
1: Drunken post.
5: I wrote it, and I just said party instead.
1: All right. Well, anyway, it's Friday, everybody. Roads suck. Accidents are everywhere. Please do be careful, okay? Coming up in just a little while, formerly of Northwoods Law, now he's just out there.
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1: 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It's right on the front page. Or go to YouTube and look up Morning Buzz NHTV. So you do that. And while you're doing that, we've got more Buzz Cuts coming up for you right now. 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Maybe you can help out with it. 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
1: Thank you.
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0: So if you have a situation and you want some outside opinions, that's what we're here for. 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I'm just saying you will get alternate ways of looking at your situation. We may be right. We may be right on the money. I think probably 90% of the time we are, but I don't want to brag. 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He doesn't care. You know
1: I care. I am beyond caring.
0: Okay. Oh, I love this. I absolutely love this one. I'm excited to talk about this one. Godfather.
1: Godfather.
0: Before the beginning of the college basketball season, my wife, a diehard Duke hater, made a bet with our son. The bet was that there was no way Duke would win the national championship. And if they did, she would buy him a car. As I write this, Duke is the number one team in the country. Are they still? Are they right? Okay. Number one team in the country and a lock for a number one seed in the tournament. Now, well, it's March, right? So you know what's coming. March Madness. All of a sudden, my wife is worried and wondering how she can get out of this. For the record, there's no way our son is letting us go. Now, she's asking how I'm going to help, if I'm going to help her if she loses. I told her the same thing yesterday that I told her when she made the bet. Don't let your mouth write checks that your ass can't cash. And that she is completely on her own if she loses. Now, she's all butthurt because I'm not, quote-unquote, supporting her. And that I refuse to help her out if Duke wins at all. I don't feel the least bit out of line for wanting to stay out of this. Am I missing something? This is one of those classic parent mistakes where you think the kid isn't going to take it seriously. Mm-hmm. But how do you think promising a kid a car isn't going to take that seriously? The kid's not going to take that seriously. How?
3: I don't know why you would say it.
4: Yeah, it's weird.
1: Yeah.
0: Right?
4: It's an odd choice.
1: I like how he said it to her.
0: Don't let your mouth write checks that your ass can't cash. Everybody knows that, don't they?
4: Yeah.
0: Why would you promise your kid a car over a friggin' sports bet? That's the dumbest thing I've ever heard in my life. Seriously.
4: And yeah, unless you wanted to get him a car anyways.
0: Yeah, you want
4: to
0: bet him $20. You want to bet him $5. You want to bet him an ice cream sundae. I don't know. Do that. We'll get you a car. Yeah. Notice how it gets to be we.
1: Yep.
0: When it's actually you. And now, what if they don't have the money for a car? You know?
4: Well, she's buying him a car.
0: It doesn't say new, right?
4: Or you just have to. It shouldn't say new, right?
0: She'd buy him a car. Doesn't say new.
4: Yeah.
0: So what are you going to do? Buy the kid a beater that isn't safe?
4: You're just going to have to hope that Duke loses.
0: That's going to be a nerve-wracking March Madness.
3: They are the favorite.
4: I know they are the favorite.
0: What's the odds? Like, I mean,
3: like $100 would pay $320. You know, still the odds are against them to win, but if you had to pick one team, they're the favorite.
0: Okay. You make little bets, right? You make little bets with the kids.
4: Yeah.
0: Like I would too. Like a little bets, silly bets, things like that. Okay, what do you say? Does this guy stick to his guns and stay out of it? Let her handle it?
5: Yeah. I mean, I don't know. That first of all, you promise that without talking to your partner.
0: Yeah.
5: And then if you're going to, that's on you, dude.
4: Well, yeah, but
5: it's like a you.
4: What sucks? What sucks is I mean, if they share money, it's his money too. So
0: yeah.
5: Well, then I guess she's not doing it.
0: I think that's Kayla's most famous quote too that I love so much.
5: It's a you problem. It sounds like a you issue. You work that one out.
0: Ain't a me issue.
4: I bet it is if you share money.
0: Huh?
4: It's both of their
0: issues. No, I know. But she's going to have to figure out a way to do it. And, you know, does he get to say no? What if she's like, I'm going to buy him a $25,000 used car? Does he get to go, absolutely not. We can't afford that.
4: Mm-hmm.
0: Yeah, right?
5: It's like you should.
0: Scotty?
1: You guys are going to be, you should be looking for a car right now.
0: So if Amy made that bet, Because I don't see you leaving Amy hanging out to dry.
5: No, but I gotta have a little talk, a couple of them.
0: I don't know if I leave Valerie hanging out to dry, but I definitely want to make the point.
5: Yeah. I wasn't really in the budget right now.
0: Right. I don't understand. You want to have fun. You want to be, you know, it's like, everybody wants to be their kid's friend.
5: Yeah.
0: But if you're their friend, you know, bet them a popsicle. Don't bet them a freaking car. You know?
5: It's a lot.
0: What would you say, Kelly? What would you do?
3: Yeah, I would just say to the kid, listen, we're just joking around. You know? I have a sense of humor, kid.
0: Yeah, and
3: we're
0: Kelly,
3: not buying you a car.
0: Can you imagine betting Kelly and then when...
3: No, if I'm the kid, I'm holding you to it.
0: When Kelly wins, yep. You go, I was only kidding around. Yeah, that's right. Not going to work.
4: That doesn't work.
0: I'd be taking my wife's car and giving it to my son, although my wife would never make a bet she couldn't fulfill. Of course, because she's a reasonable human being. Sometimes you get all caught up in that Duke hate, you know? Hate makes you do crazy things, like hating him. I don't get it. Even at the height of the Yankee-Red Sox rivalry, I didn't hate them. They're good enough for us to be our rivals. I don't hate the Yankees.
3: No, you
0: I never did. And I never chanted the Yankees suck. I don't get it. Why do you have to chant someone sucks? I don't...
3: They suck.

0: it was a Pepsi cans or something, right? Yep. It was a Pepsi contest, and he did it.
1: Yeah.
0: And he won a jet, but he never got the jet. Hey, Pepsi, where's my jet? That's a great reference, Nick. I like it. Thank you, man. Appreciate it. Let's go to Mark. What would you say? Mark, what do you say to the dad or to the mom? What do you say?
2: To the mom, it's like, you could buy him a car. Just get him a little Hot Wheels car or something like that.
0: That would be pretty dang funny. He would not forgive her, though.
3: One of those remote control cars.
0: An RC car. That'd be awesome. Or one of those battery-powered Jeeps that little kids sit in. What were you going to say, Mark? Mark left. Well, he left.
4: Yeah.
0: Mark decided he didn't want to say
4: anything. Never forgive her.
0: Oh, yeah, I know. Well, what a good lesson, though. Mm. You got to teach them when they're young.
3: I know, but how do you go about it? She made a bet, but at the same time, you play it off as a joke. I don't think you should not do anything and just go, I think it would be funnier if you did like an RC car or something like that. Like, there you go.
0: I never said a big car. What are you, stupid? You love to say that to your kids. Yeah. What are you, stupid?
3: I'll get them a car that's like one that has like no engine.
0: Yeah, that's another good one. We'll work toward getting an engine.
3: Yeah.
0: There you go. I bought the car. I just didn't say I got you a car. I put an engine
3: just
0: in.
3: It just doesn't run.
0: You know, there are some parents out there going, that's what I do. Yeah. That's exactly what I would do. Colby, what do you say?
5: Kelly will appreciate this, so she should get DraftKings and put $5,000 on Duke to win.
0: That's another $5,000. So Colby,
6: the worst she can do is lose $5,000. Or if she wins, at least she's got $5,000 for the car, I guess. Yeah,
0: but the thing is, if they don't have the $5,000 to risk, that's the kind of the problem, you know?
6: Thank you, man. Appreciate it.
3: Could you imagine she does that, loses the money, and then she's going to explain that to her husband?
0: Oh, how cool would that be, though? That would be so funny to record and put that online, where the kid walks out, sees the car, looking all cool, realizes, then finds out there's no engine in it. Oh, my God, what a classic burn. Yeah. But you want the engine, you got to work for that part.
3: It's a nice-looking Volkswagen Beetle.
0: Yeah.
3: Now you just got to get the engine.
0: No, don't look in the front. It's in the back. The problem with that is you play a good prank like that on a kid and it scars them for the rest of your life and you get blamed for everything that goes wrong with them for the rest of your life. Somehow it's your fault. You know what I mean? That's a problem. That's a problem right there. All right. Yeah, a lot of people buy them a Matchbox. So they never told the kid what type of car they were getting him. So I would just buy him a toy car from Walmart. A lot of people are saying that. Hot Wheels cars. Matchbox car.
3: Could you imagine, don't go in the garage.
0: Yeah.
3: And then you bring him in the garage and there it is sitting there.
4: That would be.
3: Matchbox car.
4: That's horrible.
7: Why is that kid getting punished? Because mom made a dumb choice.
4: Right.
0: He's not getting punished. Some parents would argue that it's a good lesson for him to learn. No, there's no
7: It'd be
0: punishment.
7: A good lesson for mom to learn to buy the car she said she was going to.
0: He didn't read the fine print of the actual agreement, you know?
3: Yikes.
0: No, you cannot promise a teenager something like that if you don't plan on going through with it. You can't.
7: Never trust you again.
0: Yeah, they'll get you back. You're going to ask them to do something. They're going to come up with some BS reason, and you're going to get stiff-armed somehow.
3: Well, that's true.
0: These kids are smart. They're raised somehow believing that they've got rights. Who told them that?
6: Somehow believing. <You know?
0: laughs> who spilled the beans? For God's sake, now they know, you know?
6: All right.
0: Yeah, good luck with that, dude. I like the fact that you're staying out of it.
6: But...
4: You're not out of it, though. It's still maybe your money.
0: When push came to shove, if it was Valerie, I couldn't leave her dangling out there. I couldn't do it, you know?
3: Oh, but we'd have some talks.
0: Yeah, we would have some talks. All right, quick break. We got news and sports coming up next.
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9: I'm so psyched. So stoked. Okay. I'm incredibly stoked.
10: Man, like,
9: more snow is coming.
10: Right.
9: So stoked.
11: Break your roofs if you have snow on it. Don't want that.
9: So stoked. So stoked.
12: So stoked. It's a hint.
9: Oh. Never mind.
12: How
9: many times do I have to drop the hint? Everybody in the audience knows what I was doing.
11: I can hear it in my head.
13: So stoked.
11: Yeah.
13: Everybody
9: knows.
13: I don't even, I'm stoked. You stoked?
14: I'm stoked.
13: Just
14: I'm
13: stoked. So stoked.
9: I'll be honest with you. He's staring at me and he's looking at me and I'm like so stoked.
15: You know what?
16: Where is he working?
15: As far as I'm concerned, we're tied. Yesterday was Yoko's birthday and you did not have that. Ready to go.
9: I don't always think about slamming Yoko. I mean, you know what I mean? We don't have to. Every time I mention Yoko, we don't have to play that clip.
15: Well, what?
9: I just.
15: That is.
9: I basically called for it, and you just sat there and looked at me.
13: Oh, gosh.
9: What are you going to do?
11: So stoked.
15: So stoked.
9: If you said so stoked, he'd lay that right in there. Bang. Just like that.
15: If Kayla was to say it, I would.
11: So stoked.
13: So stoked. Like, I don't even. Like. I'm stoked. You stoked?
14: I'm stoked.
13: Just
14: I'm
13: stoked. So stoked.
11: Well done, Scott.
15: Welcome.
9: To be fair, the Beatles, the clip there, not on in the system, just so you know. I have to go get it someplace else. That's why it takes a little time.
15: Okay, well, I just mean that is something that we probably, we do a shout out to her easily once a month.
11: We should have that at the race.
9: Okay, Wheel of Problems is coming up here in a second. I don't know. I don't think you did this story, Kelly. DurhamRegion.com, not New Hampshire. I don't know. I think it's in Canada. The Oshawa or Oshawa Generals hockey team, a hockey club, reported that they were having some problems in the stands with odoriferous people. There was some smellage going on, some stinkage happening in the stands, and the Jason Hickman, the director of ticket sales and service for the Oshawa Generals, sent an email to season ticket holders encouraging them to take a pregame shower before they came to the gym.
17: I thought
9: before they came to the game.
17: I thought you were going fart.
9: If you went to the gym or something that produced body odor, please take a shower before the game.
17: Yeah.
9: Now you can imagine once word got out that was sent to season ticket holders, people weren't exactly pleased. I got a lot of people complaining about the he said the message reportedly followed repeated complaints about unpleasant smells in the stands. The ticket guy said, I got a lot of people complaining about the person next to them smelling like cat pee, bad breath, this, that, and everything else. So they thought it was difficult for people to approach the person and say, hey, man, you stink or whatever. You don't ever want to have to say that to someone. You don't. Well, I would never say it to someone, even if they did. I wouldn't say it.
4: Unless it was like...
10: Wait a minute.
4: Unless it was a loved one and they have this thing and they don't know.
15: You will tell a stranger to take their hat off during the Pledge of Allegiance, but you won't tell somebody if they stink?
9: Something I haven't done in 20 years, but yeah, I've done that. I say, could you your hat? I have said that.
15: No, but
9: yeah.
15: you wouldn't look over somebody and go, dude.
9: Yeah, because it could slip their mind. But a body odor problem is personal. I'm not going to embarrass somebody in public. Right. And I'm not going to do it.
15: You've had to do it with Philly quite a few times.
9: No, this is not doing it to a buddy or anything like that. This is a stranger. Hey, dude, you stink. That's rude. Stink. Oh, my God. Anyway, so they did get some complaints. Online chatter grew. Team responded with a tongue-in-cheek apology of its own. It reached more than 550,000 people. They said, we took a penalty on that one. It's not our place to overstep like we did. We are sorry and hopeful that we can wash this off. But, you know, their message got out. I bet you whoever stunk out there probably is cleaned up a little bit.
11: Asking
9: folks to shower before a game isn't outrageous, one user commented after the apology. I don't think you were wrong. I know hockey rinks are called barns, but it should never smell like one.
11: Do you think the people that do smell, do you think they know that
9: sometimes
11: they smell?
9: Sometimes they don't, yeah. That's I would never say anything. What's the apology for? It's a perfectly valid request and statement.
11: It's like when you walk into somebody's house that they don't smell like... If you like litter boxes, like because they're so
15: you
11: they're
15: realize
11: used to it.
15: If you like, if your kids do like any of the like Dungeons and Dragons and some of those card games, there's signs on the door that say you will be asked to leave if you smell, because people will go in there and play for hours and not.
9: I've never heard of that or seen it. I don't doubt what you're saying is true in some places. I just think, what's the apology for? It's perfectly valid request and statement. Yeah, if you're rude, here's an idea. Pretty big hockey rink. Slide down, chief. You know, move away from them or something. I'm not embarrassing someone.
15: But doesn't ice hold the smell in?
9: Huh?
15: Nothing.
9: Ice the organization or the rink? Just checking. I just want to make sure what you're talking about.
15: I'm only going to talk about one of them.
9: Yeah, okay. Yeah. No, I don't know. I don't know.
15: I didn't know.
9: I just think
15: like
9: it's...
15: Like if something stinks and it's
4: they didn't call them out by name. They just said, hey, you know...
9: No, I'm saying I wouldn't say to someone, hey, man,
4: right.
9: You know, I wouldn't do that. But, you know, we live in a world where people feel like they can say anything. It's okay because they have the right. Don't get me started.
15: I won't.
9: Thank you. I appreciate
15: You're welcome.
9: That. So stoked.
15: So stoked.
13: Like, I don't even, like, I'm stoked. You stoked?
4: I'm stoked.
13: Just so stoked.
9: For the Wheel of Problems.
14: It's time to play
16: Wheel of Problems!
9: Stop playing. We aren't playing. Okay? These are real life problems that real people have. Some of them are situational. Some of them are just...
11: Do we have like Mama's Boy or something?
9: Yeah.
11: That one's...
9: Mama's Boy, Wheel of Problems, Hate My Mother-in-Law. That kind of stuff is also... We peppered it with that. And Roadkill spins the wheel. Whatever it lands on is we only take calls from people who deal with that issue. Because you know what, friends? Everybody's got a story.
15: You're not alone.
9: Right? Everybody's got a story. You're not alone, okay? For the skinny people that the wind actually knocks over, that's a true one. We did it.
11: Really,
9: the guy said
11: he
9: got knocked down in the wind. Yeah, we feel for you. You know, if you're 6'5", and somebody says, you play basketball? No, I feel sorry, but you're a tall drink of water.
15: Maybe you're a girl with really hairy arms.
11: I think we did.
9: Hairy backs, we did that. Absolutely huge nose, we've done that.
11: So too pretty.
9: Too pretty, we did that.
15: That's one of my favorites.
11: That's Scott's favorite.
9: Yeah, he likes that.
11: But you didn't like the skinny or the pretty one.
9: Mm.
11: You were
9: the heavy sweaters. Yeah. That was. And see, but by calling in and telling us your story, it makes people understand and maybe feel a little bit more empathy instead of judgmental, okay? Based on the whole odiferous thing at the hockey rink, okay? So, Scott, if you have the wheel, whenever you are ready, give it a spin.
15: All right, here we go.
9: Nicely done. Wheel is spinning.
15: I winged it.
9: Yeah, that was exhausting.
11: Look at it. Donut.
9: Cankles. Wow. Just went past cankles. That's up there. Okay. All right. Well, this one hurts.
11: What did it land on? I know some people.
15: I can't see it. What is it?
9: You and I might be
15: in
9: this.
15: What do we have in common?
9: What do we have in common? I'm going to give you a second to think about what you and I share. Something that we both have in common. Or something that we don't have.
15: Oh.
10: Was it no butt?
17: No ass. None at all.
10: None.
17: Absolutely.
10: It's like inverted.
17: Flat backside.
11: It's the weirdest thing ever. Just because I always have had a butt.
10: I'm so jealous.
11: I can't even, like, I look sometimes at Kayla's lack of, and I'm like, how is it even possible? Because mine is so there.
10: There's just nothing going on there. I don't know. It's like it never grew.
17: I also suffer from the same thing. I have nothing.
10: It's like, very sad.
17: I mean, what I have is firm. I mean, you can touch it.
10: And so is mine because it's firm. Bone.
17: Yeah, but there's nothing going on there. There's no curve to it.
11: No, it's flat.
17: My jeans kind of like, hey,
11: so
17: there's
11: you
17: nothing
11: have to wear
17: that
11: a belt yeah. always because...
17: Yes.
11: Because I'm thinking...
15: You can easily pull his pants off. He can be pants very easy because he has no ass.
11: They're not getting around the butt.
17: Don't even think about it.
15: Yeah, because you
17: do that, I'm punching you in the face.
11: Right, never
17: in
11: the face.
15: Mm-hmm. Right in the face.
17: I'm punching you in the face.
15: Yeah, okay.
17: You.
13: I'm not, so okay. stoked.
17: No, I'm not stoked.
13: Like, I don't even... Like,
17: you.
13: I'm stoked.
17: Yeah, I'm
13: you
17: sorry.
13: You stoked?
17: I'm stoked.
13: So stoked.
17: Okay, that's enough. We've overdone it already.
11: And now, because he just finally found the button.
17: So if throughout your life you have just had to deal with the fact that you don't have much of a behind, you know, like it doesn't fill out pants. You gotta cinch that belt in so that it doesn't fall down. You know, you can't put anything heavy in your back pockets.
10: I was gonna say,
17: you know.
11: Yeah. What about like bathing suit bottoms?
10: Oh, it's a pain.
17: When I dive in the pool, I gotta hold on to it with one hand.
11: Yeah, because I mean.
17: I always got a hand down by Mike's because I got to hold on to it because it's going to slide right off.
11: Yeah, so. I'm thinking you must have to, like, tighten up the strings or you're losing it.
10: Yeah, but then you tighten it up too much and then it gets the side fat going and it's a disaster.
17: You don't want that.
10: Disaster.
17: God forbid you got a belly. I mean, forget about it, you know. So we only want to hear, and look, we know you're out there, and this is a time where you could say, you know what, Crutchy, I stand with you and Kayla. We can stand together.
15: Yeah. I mean, were you born that way or did you lose it in the war?
17: I believe I was born this way. I have never had buttocks.
10: I lost it in the war.
17: Yeah, I've never lost it in the war on crime. I've never had it, and it's been that way my whole life. And pants hang down off me. And when I was a kid, and my grandfather would take me to the store to get me a quote-unquote snazzy suit, because that's what my grandfather was all about back in the 70s, he'd just sit there and shake his head. You're husky, but you got nothing on the backside, kid. I'm like,
11: thank you. Yeah, I love it's you. Weird to be husky love and not have a...
10: Oh, I'm so top-heavy.
17: Thank you very much.
15: Yeah, how does that happen?
17: All right, look.
10: Easy.
17: Let's take it easy, okay? Oh, I'm a human being, right here.
15: No,
10: I
15: know
10: can't change this.
17: Okay? So, if you have no backside whatsoever, like it's as flat as a board, all right? Now I'm going to open the phones, and we just want to hear from people who have no backside.
10: I wish I could take some of Laura's.
17: Yeah.
11: Yeah, I wish I could give you some of it.
17: And look,
10: mine is.
15: What does that mean?
10: You see this booty.
15: Yes. Yeah? In the old studio, you'd walk by and you hit my chair and you'd
11: every
15: be like,
11: day.
15: Don't get mad at me.
17: Yeah, it's. You don't. You have a little bit of a buttock.
11: You're
17: making
11: put
17: it like you're
11: side
17: Cardi
11: by
17: B,
11: side?
17: And you're not.
11: Do you want to put
10: she's
11: our side
10: nice,
11: by side?
10: She's got a nice booty.
11: I bet mine's inches from where yours is.
10: Oh.
17: I'll throw down.
11: Okay.
17: I'll throw down.
10: Is this
17: care.
10: A butt off?
11: We could have a butt
10: is
11: off.
10: This a butt
11: I
10: off?
11: Bet from where yours ends and mine keeps going, there's a couple inches.
15: Kelly
11: there.
15: Wants to know if he can interview him.
17: Chuck says, I don't have an ass, and even wearing a belt doesn't keep my pants up. Yeah, let me tell you something. I live in fear of the plumber's crack. I actually live. No.
18: So do we.
17: I'm not.
11: No. Well, that's why you have to wear that belt.
17: That's fair.
18: You will die.
17: That's fair. I'll take the hit. Thank you. Is anybody going to call and take a hit so I don't have
10: no,
17: to get every, I don't
10: us.
17: Have to absorb every single one of these? All right. You have no ass. You'll be in the
15: people
17: trust
15: people with no asses are on vacation.
17: I honestly live in fear. I'm constantly grabbing the back of my, if I bend over, I just want to see. I don't want to be the guy who you, it shows that. I do not want to be the guy. 888-556.
19: This is a safe place.
17: 7625.
19: Where we can feel free.
17: We're going to open the phones.
19: Feeling.
17: Yeah.
19: Think of my office
17: exactly.
19: as a nest. A tree of trust and understanding.
17: Right.
20: Let's begin.
17: Only call if you have no backside. I know I'm not alone. I know Kayla and I commiserate about this from time to time. It's a quiet shame. Okay? It's a quiet shame.
15: That's why neither one of them have wallets. Doesn't look right.
17: That's why I got rid of a big wallet.
15: Yeah, didn't look
17: and
15: right.
17: I went down to the really, really slim wallet.
15: Like you had like the patch.
17: Thank you. Lee, good morning.
0: Good morning.
17: So you don't, you're missing a buttocks, you meant no ass?
0: None whatsoever. I said before I'm basically handheld, just sitting on my spine all the time. I went on a trip with my friends a few years back, and I was changing into my pajamas, and my friend goes, "Oh, you really don't have them."
17: Yeah.
0: I always kind of assumed, you know, but you maybe you just wore loose pants, but. Yeah. Oh, you really don't.
17: Isn't it lovely when they acknowledge, like, yeah, you really don't. That thing you've been complaining about all your life, really don't. And I'm noticing it now, and you don't have a rear end. Yeah?
0: Yep.
17: Where's the sympathy? Let me ask you this. As a woman, do you ever have to deal, like, plumber's crack? Is that a thing? Are you ever worried about bending over and, you know what I mean, showing too much?
0: Yeah, I do sometimes, but it's okay. Especially, I mean, I hike my pants up pretty high and then kind of have my belt around my waist so that it stays up.
17: I hike them up.
0: I have hips that make up for it.
17: Okay, all right, good for you. I hike them up just below the nipples. Thank you, though, for the call, Lee. I just like that. Carla is on the phone. Laura?
11: Hey, Carla.
21: Hi, good morning.
11: Good morning. I'm sorry that you don't have a rear end.
17: Oh, wait a minute.
21: I actually have a rear end. My partner does not.
17: Ah.
21: He calls himself a crack.
17: He calls himself what?
21: A back with a crack.
17: A back with a crack. All right. Well, tell your partner that I commiserate with them because I and Kayla share the same malady. But appreciate the call. Thank you very much. A back with no crack. It wasn't a
11: crack is whack.
17: Wasn't a first person call.
22: No, her caboose is fine.
17: Chloe's joining us. Chloe. Good morning. I didn't know.
23: Good morning.
17: Hi.
23: Yeah, I got nothing back there, guys. I mean, it's like a skeleton. I sit. I need an extra pillow because it hurts.
24: So you don't do bleachers or anything like that because it hurts?
23: I could not do bleachers. Are you kidding me? Yeah. I'd rather stand.
17: I just love the surrender in her voice.
23: She's like two yoga mats back there.
17: She says, I just got... The dejection when she said, I got nothing going on back there.
24: There's nothing.
17: It's like tumbleweed blowing through. You know, there, that right there.
23: My husband won't even let me sit on his lap.
24: Probably hurts.
23: It does.
17: I can feel your pelvis, honey. It's crushing my, you know, it's crushing my lap. Yeah, there you go. Well, thank you, Chloe. I appreciate that. See, it hurts. All people judging people. You know, it's not easy not having that. Okay? Mark, good morning.
22: Tell us about your caboose.
17: Mark? Yeah.
11: Okay.
17: Apparently.
24: No ears and no rear.
17: Amy, good morning.
25: Yeah.
17: Yes.
25: Good morning.
17: Talk to me, babe. What do you got? Or not?
25: Nothing. I get nothing. Nope. It's completely flat. I'm very muscular. I work out 5 days a week, and my husband is like, I don't understand how you can be so muscular and have nothing back there. So it's
17: when your husband says that, Amy, do you just shake your head and go, What am I supposed to do? I got what God gave me, and that's it.
24: I'm working with it.
17: Right?
25: Yeah. And he's like, I don't get it. How are you doing moves and nothing, like, no muscle goes back? They're like, I don't know. There's something where it goes everywhere else, but right in the rear end.
17: I will tell you that Scott McMullen likes a muscular woman. If you got, like, shoulder muscles and back muscles, Scotty, we'll zoom in on you from 100 yards.
24: Sometimes I'd like to be carried around like a backpack.
17: Yep, absolutely. So there you go. Well, Amy, thank you for joining. I can do that. I actually believe the woman. Thank you, Amy. See, it's liberating to just go, this is what I got. This is what I got. Byron Kelly.
22: Byron, what's up with your hiney?
17: What?
26: I got none. It's so bad. I'll not even try to smack me because she hits the undercarriage every time.
17: It hits the undercarriage. Yeah, so you know what's difficult when you don't have a rear end? A bike seat. Like if you have a 10-speed bike, it's sitting on bone. It is sitting on bone. So you got to get that.
26: Oh.
17: You got to get the wide seat on a 10-speed bike or a mountain bike or a road. You got to sit on a regular.
11: I can't imagine
17: seat. Am I right, Byron? Am I right?
26: Yeah, the duct tape a pillow right to that bike seat.
17: Thank you very much. Right there. There it is. See, there it is. That's the pain of having no ass. You can joke. Oh, you can make snide comments, Scott. But we have to deal with this.
10: This is our life.
17: Scotty, say hello to Michael.
24: Hello, Michael. Let's talk about your lack of ass.
1: Yeah, I have I'm built like a sheet of plywood, but I have nothing back there.
17: Can you hear the
10: sound? Does it run in your family?
1: I'm talking to you guys right now.
10: Can I ask, like, was it like your mom or your dad? Does it carry on?
11: Is it genetic?
10: Generation? Yeah.
1: It's mainly me and my brother. Everybody else is kind of blessed with an ass, and they just, like, gave up on us.
10: Have you tried squats?
24: What?
1: I'm 6'6 and 280. I don't do squats.
17: That guy doesn't squat. Are you kidding me?
10: He
17: doesn't squat.
10: 6'6, 280, no ass.
17: No, he's not squatting. I appreciate it, though, Michael. Thank you very much. You're not alone, my friend. And you hear him, he's like, sheet of plywood, nothing going on. Does anybody without an ass not work out? It's pretty simple to get one. Take a break from the gym and hit the food court for a few months. Yeah, no, I don't know.
11: When I gain weight, I gain it everywhere but my butt.
17: I never looked at my mother's backside or my dad's backside and say, where did I get the flat ass from? Because I'm a guy. I just dealt with it. Whatever. It is what it is. I don't need to improve my rear end.
10: Totally true. That's why you can wear your pants backwards without even knowing.
24: That's a good point.
10: Because if you had a butt, you couldn't have done that.
17: I know.
10: Wow.
17: I knew that.
24: So you're like,
17: I thought that. It was one time in 64 years. For the love of God, let it go. Okay? You wrapped your Camaro around a tree once. I don't sit there and talk to you about every time you get a car, you wrap it around a tree. Okay. Just once.
24: Okay. But this branches from something else. We were talking about the lack of ass and how you it's easy for you to get confused about which way you're going.
10: Is this what you look like naked?
17: Easy to get confused.
10: Can I ask?
17: Yes, pretty much. Yes, that is exactly yes. What is that? A pug? Is that some sort of marsupial? Yeah, great. That's awesome. So much for the understanding.
10: Oh my gosh.
17: So much. Kay, this whole segment is built around understanding.
11: I know. And everybody has the story. You deserve.
17: And she holds up a picture of a pug standing up with its hands up in the air, and it goes. It's like a triangle. You know what I mean?
11: Yeah. I'm sure it's a cute pug, though.
10: I can't wait to measure the distance between where your butt ends and mine keeps going.
17: Yards, probably. Jeez Louise. Alicia, last one. Welcome to the No Ass Club.
2: Hello.
17: Hello.
2: Good morning, everyone.
24: Good morning.
2: Actually, it's a big joke in my family because none of the women in my family have a butt. It's always been a joke.
17: Mm-hmm.
2: Even my nieces, like everybody. And to Kayla's point, I feel like I'm sitting on bone. If I'm not sitting on a cushion, I feel like I'm sitting on a bone.
17: Yeah.
2: So it's always been, everybody blames my mom that we all inherited her flat butt.
17: Man, I never looked at Connie's rear end and thought, you're the reason. It never occurred to me to do that. Shut up, Scotty. You really pushed the limits. He's knocking at the door hard today.
24: I never knocked at the door.
17: Alicia, you are. That's not what I meant. That is not what I meant at all. Thank you, Alicia. I appreciate that.
10: Alicia.
17: I was not making a reference about that at all. Oh, God.
10: Cupcake says, big boobs, wide hips, menopause belly, and no butt. I just realized I'm literally shaped like a cupcake.
17: There you go.
10: Damn.
17: Right there. We'll be right back.
3: Don't move. We'll be right back after this.

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0: Greg in the Morning Buzz.
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1: You're enjoying your day. We are off for the week, but when we return, we will kick things off Monday morning with Eric Fried. We will have Jimmy Dunn popping in on Tuesday. Different guests, more fun. We just need a little break. 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And we will be back before you know it. 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

0: 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All kinds of deals that you get. We give away prizes, and also you get advanced ticket availability when we like things like Buzz Ball go on sale or the Luau, which you know is not that far. We're gonna blink a couple times, and Luau is gonna be here. You know, so yeah, looking forward to that. Looking forward to that. Man, does it go by fast, huh?
1: Time. Yes.
0: It does. It's 37 years ago today.
1: He marched into the future of his life.
0: Good for you. You remember. I would have thought you would have remembered.
1: As soon as I woke up this morning, I was like, oh, March 4th, today's the day Greg marched into the future of his life.
2: What do you got going on today?
0: Today's the day I proposed to my wife.
2: So, I mean, are you doing anything special?
0: Yes. We have a photography session today.
2: Nice.
0: Yeah.
2: Guys doing nudes?
0: Doing some nudes.
1: That's nice.
2: Is it just the two of you, or are you bringing somebody else in?
0: It's going to be at the passport office, but I mean, they're going to have pictures taken.
1: Yeah. I'm going to be there next Tuesday.
0: It will be nude. You know, nice. I guess there's a loophole, and you can do nude passport pictures.
2: Two.
0: Yeah. That's not. Anyway.
1: Dylan needs to update we have to go next Tuesday.
0: So our passports, because we travel in the fall for Portugal, and I guess I don't get this, because when you have a passport, it has to be, wherever you travel internationally, your passport has to be good for 6 months after the date you return. I was not aware of that.
1: Yes.
0: Coming back from Portugal, we will be 1 week shy of 6 months. But they couldn't cut us some slack? That's ridiculous. Yeah. But, you know, the rule's the rule, so we got to go get new ones. That's fine. So I say to Valerie yesterday, I'm like, oh, that's right, we're supposed to go to the passport office today. She goes, no. I'm like, what do you mean no? We talked about it. She goes, no, we can't go today. I'm like, why? She goes, I'm getting my hair done tomorrow.
1: Love her.
0: And I'm like, oh,
1: is she switching things up? Isn't she gonna look?
0: She looks beautiful all the time to me. I don't know what to, you know, but yeah, she's like, I'm not gonna go get my passport without my hair being done. I'm like, okay.
2: That's awesome.
0: So I get it. I'm going in raw. You know, I'm just, I figured, here's what you see, what you get.
1: Trim?
0: No, I'm not going to fresh trim it. No, it is what it is. I like a little danger in the scruff. I like a little, you know what I mean? Because I'm very threatening looking. You know what I mean? Clearly.
2: You guys should go to like the Olive Garden after. Do something special.
1: Do something nice.
0: Well, Well. It's not the anniversary day. It's the day I proposed.
2: But still, it's an important day, Kelly.
0: So last night, she says, because she had something special in mind. And I'm like, she's like, do you want to...
2: Dirty cowgirl?
1: To that thing?
0: Hey.
1: Whoa. Kelly, want to look that one up?
0: You know what? I can't give them any time. See, when I pause, that's what happens.
2: Yeah.
0: You know what I mean? If I just give him a second, he seizes the light. No,
2: Greg knew he was in trouble when he woke up this morning and there was a cowboy hat at the end of the bed.
3: Why is my belt buckle so big this morning?
0: No, there were boots there, too. That was what was really weird.
3: Are those spurs?
0: No.
2: Oh, boy.
0: Yeah,
2: I don't know if my sides can handle that.
0: What are you guys, Batman and Robin? Jesus. God. No, she says to me, do you want to get some vermicelli bowls? And I'm like, yeah, sounds good. So that's what we're doing. I said, let's get some vermicelli bowls over the weekend. So do you know, in a relationship, when somebody says, I'm feeling like a vermicelli bowl, which is I think it's a Vietnamese dish, and we get it at our local place we love, and a woman named Lee owns the place. She's awesome. Saigon, Tokyo. Awesome. Anyway, when you do that, when I say like, oh, I really love a vermicelli bowl, and we end up someplace else, she knows, right? That sooner that's gotta be on the radar.
2: Yeah.
1: Yep.
0: Cause you know, like, and I would do the same in reverse. So that's why she suggested that. 9 times out of 10,
4: and I'm, this is not a complaint. It just is the reality. Whether we go out with friends or whether we don't, if I say, you know what I'm feeling, I'm feeling this, we aren't going there.
5: Yeah. It's like those ice cream stories.
3: You just start doing reverse psychology. Yeah. Say something you don't want, so you end up where you do.
2: I like that.
4: I honestly am laid back about it because it doesn't matter. You know what I mean? It really doesn't matter. Wherever we're going, we're going to go, we'll relax, have fun, whatever. But I'm like, I'm really feeling seafood. And we end up at an Italian place or we end up at a burger place. You know what I mean? Kind of thing. So I'm kind of.
1: Go with the flow.
4: But yeah, so 37 years ago today, I proposed to Dolly.
6: 37 years.
3: Yeah. Hey. Very nice. I'm 37.
4: Good for you. Yeah. You were born the year you were born like, wow, the week before I asked her.
3: Yeah. Days. 5 days.
4: Wow. You entered the world and then I asked Valerie if she would be my wife.
3: Yeah.
4: And that, wow, they were connected in a way I didn't even realize.
3: Oh, no.
4: Such a beautiful thing.
3: Now I'll always know how long you've been engaged.
4: I don't forget that, actually.
6: 37 years. That's awesome.
3: It's like a lifetime.
6: Yeah. Mm. For some of us, unattainable numbers. It's 37 years is good.
4: We're past the point.
1: You started all over. So
4: we're past the point.
6: I am, but I'm older than her, and I don't eat good. So I know there isn't going to be 37 years here at all. No.
4: It's good that you know that. Yeah. It's good that you realize that.
6: There's good and bads about marrying your second one, a younger woman.
4: Yeah.
6: It's good. It's like, you got yourself a younger woman, great. But you also know, like, listen, yeah. I have to be honest with you. Like, you're never going to retire.
4: Yeah. Valerie is a little older than I am. 8 months older than I am. Yeah.
6: Look at her.
4: 8 months, yeah.
6: When you guys started, was she like, pull up to the schoolyard and say, throw your books in the back?
4: Yeah, kind of like that. Yeah, that's nice. How I remember it. Yeah. No. Anyway.
3: Got your lunchbox?
4: No, it was nothing.
6: Some people think this is creepy.
4: Remember, I was a late bloomer. It was like 29, 30.
6: There's late bloomers and there's late.
4: So we've reached the point now where we've been together longer than we were without each other. You know what I mean? That balance switched a few years back. Right? 37?
1: Yeah. You know, I was saying 10 months.
4: Yeah.
1: Her birthday's February 15th.
4: Yeah, I knew I'd get
1: December.
4: It wrong. That's why I said something like that.
1: It's like, math. He's off by a couple months.
4: Math. Okay.
6: Still love her?
4: Chris, let's do it. Huh?
1: Did you say you still love her? Of course he does.
4: That's a ridiculous question.
6: Okay.
4: That's a ridiculous question, Senator. Okay? I don't need that. She said it the other day. She said something the other day, and I said, you married me. She goes, I said, I mean, you're the one that loves me. And she said, yep. And I waited, and she said, still do.
6: Like, wow.
4: Yeah, you're lucky.
1: All right.
4: Yeah. Anyway, so yeah, there it is. So that's the big plans for today. Passport pictures and...
6: Nice.
5: Go get them.
4: Yeah, Vietnamese food. Be good. Be good.
5: Rod of the saw.
4: And, yeah.
1: Vermicelli.
4: How do you get
1: on my belly.
4: Like vermicelli. The vermicelli on my belly. All right. So, coming up, we got What's the Buzz happening. I think Eric is going to drop in, and we'll do the OK Boomer thing. And, I don't know, get a vibe check. We haven't seen her in a couple of weeks because we were gone. And I think, she's going someplace or something. I don't know. Something's going somewhere. I don't know. Anyway, so that's going to happen coming up a little bit after Kelly does his final newscast of the day next.
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4: 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Now let's get back to some buzz cuts. Which happens to be, I don't know, movie day.
16: Number one.
4: Every single Tuesday when we play that, I think of Kelly Brown's Count.
16: One.
4: Nobody does a better Count from Sesame Street than Kelly Charles Brown. Also, I would also say that nobody does a better Marlon Brando as the Godfather. So hats off
16: Thank
4: to you.
16: Hats off. One.
4: Yeah, see, unbelievable. I'm right back in my Sesame Street days. There you go. All right, so Scotty, rank them.
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4: And remember, the lawns are going to be coming up, right? You got the snow's going to be gone. They got irrigation services and stuff like that, too. I'm telling you. Great folks. There you go.
6: Mel Gibson. Blum, blum, blum, blum, blum. Number three for me, Greg. I love this movie. Probably all by myself.
4: Probably.
6: The Road Warrior.
4: I love
6: that movie.
4: I knew you were going to choose. I knew it was going to be in your top three. No, because you love Mad Max.
6: Yes.
4: Yeah.
6: Fantastic. Number two for me, if you ask me, one of the best M. Night Shyamalan movies, Signs. And number one, if not the best movie on Vietnam, We Were Soldiers.
4: It's a very good movie.
6: Wow.
4: It's a very good movie. And you know, when I went and saw it, I did not expect it to be. I don't know why. Because this was ball before all the nonsense.
6: Yeah.
4: I don't know why I didn't expect it to be good, but it was tough watch.
6: Back to back, Signs and We Were Soldiers, all out in 2002. And those are my two, those are my favorites.
4: All right.
16: There you go. Signs.
4: Kayla Windsor, to the best of my knowledge, Mel Gibson did not appear in Mean Girls.
3: He did not.
4: Oh, okay.
3: No, he did not. That is not on my list.
4: Maybe in the new one or when it comes out.
3: We'll see.
4: Yeah.
3: Number three, I have Daddy's Home 2. Okay, Daddy's Home 2. I don't believe he's in the original.
4: No,
3: I don't believe he's in the original.
4: Right, yep, yeah, I get it.
3: Number two, I have The Patriot. And then number one for me is Signs. I don't like scary movies, and I love that movie.
4: Such a good movie. I bristle at people who, like, M. Night Shyamalan gets a rough ride, and I think he's great. I mean, he had The Lady in the Water, which sucked, but that's a good movie.
6: That quick little scene where they finally show the alien on television in another country.
4: Yeah.
6: Probably one of the scariest things that ever came out of the 2000s.
4: Yeah.
3: That's saying something.
4: That's a lot.
6: Like,
4: yeah.
6: I don't know if I can handle that. That was scary.
4: That was a lot.
17: We're just looking for the alien in the cabinets.
4: Yeah. And Joaquin Phoenix, is it Joaquin? No, it's, what's his name? River? No, River. It is Joaquin Phoenix. He's great. Swing away,
3: Swing
4: Merle.
3: Away.
4: Swing away. Kelly Charles Brown.
6: The kids with the tinfoil on their heads.
4: I love it. They're great. You know?
17: Shout out to a movie that he wasn't in, but he directed, Apocalypto. Can't put that in my top three, but what a movie. Tequila Sunrise, Just Outside. Love that movie. Didn't we do Kurt Russell a couple weeks ago?
6: Yes, we did.
17: And he's in that. Pfeiffer, Raul,
4: it's a very
17: Julia.
4: Good movie.
17: Funny,
4: it's
17: fun
4: a very good movie.
17: Yeah. But number three, Mutiny on the Bounty. Listen to this lineup. Mel Gibson, Liam Neeson, Anthony Hopkins, Laurence Olivier, Daniel Day-Lewis, all in one movie. Mm. Number two, Lethal Weapon. All the Lethal Weapon movies. I'm cramming into one movie because they were funny.
4: They were good.
17: At the time, they were perfect. Mm-hmm. And number one, Braveheart.
4: Yeah.
17: Bam.
4: There you go. Kelly Charles Brown laying it down. Laura J. Boyce, what do you got?
3: Okay. Number three, Bird on a Wire. You know I love me some Goldie Hawn.
6: Good movie.
3: And, movie. And that back in, my mom used to watch all the Mel Gibson movies, so I watched them.
4: I was never a fan of Goldie Hawn. Like,
3: oh,
4: so
3: I
4: to
3: love
4: wait,
3: her.
4: But yet every time I saw her, I'm like, that's good. It's weird. I don't know why. I don't know why I got to think about Goldie Hawn. She's good.
3: I like her.
4: I like her.
3: So Bird on a Wire. Second one, Ransom.
4: Oh,
3: loved
4: movie.
3: That movie back.
4: Who's the wife in that?
3: Oh.
4: Anybody remember? It's not Julia Roberts, is
3: no.
4: it?
3: No. It's, hold on, now I can.
4: Is it Renee Russo? Hold
3: she on. Did,
17: I thought she was a cop or something.
3: No, she did the other one.
4: Yeah.
3: Hold on.
4: I'm sorry, I get you off course there. I apologize. I just,
3: now it's going to bother me.
4: Helen Hunt? No, that's in the other one, What Women Want. I'm in the Mel Gibson face. Don't worry about it, Laura, keep going.
6: Renee Russo.
3: It was already. Right. I thought she was in the other one. Okay. And then number one has to be on Lethal Weapons. I mean, they're just classic, all of them.
4: All right. So I'm going to start. I got six. I'm just telling
6: to
4: you.
6: How were the rules?
4: I couldn't really do it. I couldn't really. I just think these bare mention. And one of them is a movie I really struggled to watch because after the voicemails and all that stuff, that craziness where he was drunk and really it kind of turns you off on someone, you know. And I'm thinking, do I want to watch anything this guy does after that? And I caved in and I watched The Beaver. I thought at the time it was probably some of the best acting I've seen him do. It was so different and so subtle. I can't deny it. It's a good movie. But then I go back to Lethal Weapon is just outside my top three, as is We Were Soldiers, a great movie. I'm with Kayla, The Patriot. Aim small, miss small. Nathaniel, aim small, miss small. Weird how he slid right into the friend thing there with the woman that was the next door, the sister or whatever. That was
6: that was his sister-in-law.
4: Yeah,
6: but
4: no,
6: I mean,
4: yeah,
6: back
4: just
6: then,
4: happened
6: well,
4: back
6: I mean,
4: then.
17: And his wife died in Scotland.
4: Yeah, yeah. It was crazy. It was crazy. But great movie. And therein lies our guy, right? The other guy. Running the church. Jason Isaacs. That's my number three. Number two, Signs. I'm with you 100%. Oh. Signs.
3: I've never seen that.
4: Oh, my gosh.
6: It's a really
4: what a good
6: great movie.
4: Movie.
3: It's horror or...
6: No.
17: Suspense?
4: It's suspense.
3: Okay.
4: It's Signs Signs in a cornfield, you know? Like, what do they call it? Crop circles?
6: I mean, suspense, sci-fi a little bit, but...
3: Dylan's starting to get into, like, thriller kind of movie. He just watched The Black Phone.
4: But
3: I don't know.
4: But here's the thing. It scares you with what you don't see, which is so cool. To be afraid of something you cannot see, right?
6: Yeah.
3: So maybe he'll watch that with me because he wants to get me into the Black Phone series.
6: You turn around and you at night watch that movie, and if he's not freaked out, then he's a bigger kid than I am because I started in the theater, I was like, oh my god,
3: maybe I shouldn't watch that.
4: His crowning achievement as both an actor and a movie maker is clearly Braveheart. Absolutely phenomenal, phenomenal. Movie.
6: But what makes Braveheart better than The Patriot? Because to me, they're same level.
4: It's historically, or relatively, it's based on history, obviously, and it's a sweeping epic of a movie. It is, I mean, the battle scenes are just unbelievable. They are as they are in The Patriot, but I mean, the whole story of William Wallace is a stunning movie, and, you know, when he screams the word freedom, oh my gosh, I can feel it. The boys just tighten up and go away. I don't, you know, that's
3: is that supposed to happen?
4: Well, he loses his. That is why.
3: That's right.
4: He is tortured.
3: I just thought you meant the movie in general. Yeah.
4: No, it just okay. kind of like, every guy.
3: Yeah.
4: So those are ours. Rank the collected works of Mel Gibson, folks. You can text in 82945, 82945 if you'd like. You can also call 888-556-7625. Conspiracy theory, Krejci. That's the Julia Roberts one. He's in that with it. Let's go to Danny.
18: Danny,
4: good morning. Hi, Danny. Give me the best Mel Gibson movies.
19: I really enjoyed Men Without a Face and Conspiracy Theory.

0: every time he calls.
1: Okay. Go ahead, Jason.
2: So mine aren't in number order. I just kind of threw them out there. I'm more of an action-packed shooter-type guy, mm-hmm. so mine are Panama, and then I got Batman and Boss Level.
1: Batman? He was in...
3: Fat Man.
1: Oh, Fat Man. Right. Okay, gotcha. Okay. And the other one, Panama, I don't think I've ever seen.
3: I'm not familiar with that one.
1: You know, got to be a bearded... He's probably bearded in it. And I said, I'm not watching it. That's a guess. Did he have a beard in Panama?
2: Yeah,
1: I'm out.
2: Yeah, he did.
1: Isn't that weird?
3: That is weird. Anthony and Steve both said that we all need to check out the movie On the Line, as he is a radio host.
1: I saw it.
3: And did you like it?
1: It's really interesting. Yes, I didn't dislike it.
4: Wait, I think I've seen that one.
1: Yeah, he's a talk show radio host.
3: Named Elvis.
4: Yeah. I've watched that.
1: I think the beard is the period after his best stuff for me, after the controversy and stuff like that, which it kind of stuck with me. So, you know what I mean? Somebody does something like Will Smith, and then you kind of like, you don't know if they're tainted because you can't get that out of your head.
3: So basically what I'm getting from you is when Mel Gibson is with Penguins at some point in the near future, does something with Penguins, you may give him a second try.
5: Oh, yeah, that's right.
4: Wow, me and you were
3: like so against Will Smith, and you're like, dude, I watched him. He was hanging out with Penguins. No,
4: I do think I have a slip in here when you said Mel Gibson was going to be okay to watch it. I just got to find it.
1: Well, I have watched movies. I saw Payback. I have watched some of them, but I'm turned off by the beard. I hated him in Daddy's Home, too.
3: Dear Mel Gibson.
1: I
3: worked with Greg Kretschmar. But he said he'll start liking you if you hang out with Penguins.
1: I have watched his movies since. I have, but I struggle with the beard for some strange reason. And Will Smith was atoning. When I tuned in, it wasn't the Penguins. It's because he was atoning and talking about what he did. Ben, good morning. Rank Mel Gibson movies.
6: Right around the time he went guano crazy, I always liked a movie called Payback.
1: Yeah. Yeah.
4: I like Payback.
1: He did. He went guano crazy. That's an excellent thing.
6: That's the radio-friendly version.
1: Nice. No, it's a good one. And it was when after he went guano crazy that he grew the scruffy beard, like he was hiding from it. I don't like it. I don't like it. His hair's all gray and rough. His skin's all scraggly and can't do it.
3: Greg likes good skin.
4: I like good skin.
1: I like my movie stars with some good skin. All right, thank you, man. Appreciate it, Ben. I did like that movie. You too. I did like that movie. Guano Crazy.
4: That's good. That's a good one.
1: That's Bat Crazy right there. Bat S Crazy Kelly. He got it. He's a bat guy. He's definitely done some good movies. You know? Definitely done some good movies. But the Lethal Weapon movies are probably the best cop buddy movies of that genre. You know, buddy movies, cop buddy movies.
3: I can't think of any better.
1: I loved Running Scared with Billy Crystal and Gregory Hines.
5: That movie too.
1: You know, I mean, there's a million of them. Cop buddy movies. So, the other guys with Will Smith and with Will Ferrell and Mark Wahlberg is a buddy movie. You know, but you can't beat Riggs and Murtaugh.
4: Well, Beverly Hills Cops. I mean, that's Beverly Hills Cops.
1: Right, but it's not two cops, but it's a buddy buddy movie. But it's a great movie. I love that stuff. All right. What else did we forget? Anything else? Yeah, I see dragged across concrete. He's made a ton of movies with a beard. So I can't, I'm not down with it. Professor and the Madman, I'm out. Long beard, I'm out. I struggled. I didn't know whether or not I wanted to watch On the Line, the radio movie, but it's radio, so I had to watch it.
4: Yeah, that's why I think I watched it.
1: Yeah, pretty much.
5: Oh, his son Milo Gibson's a dead ringer for him.
1: Is he?
3: He's got like 10 kids.
1: He is.
3: And you know his one of his daughters is married to the guitar player.
4: Yes.
3: Kenny Wayne Shepherd.
4: Yep.
1: That's right.
4: I was going to say, he has a lot. Aren't they really religious or whatever?
1: Yeah. Well, Mel Gibson's family, yeah.
4: Yeah, that's right.
1: He's definitely come out with some good movies. Ransom was very good. Mad Max, I thought, was good. Not as good as Scotty thought, but it was, good movie. What was the movie that he was in? Was it Gallipoli?
5: That was the Australian movie about Australian soldiers going to World War I.
1: And that's the one that broke him, right? Pretty much, kind of. Long time ago in a galaxy far, far away. All right. Well, there you go. Mel Gibson.

0: You go, all right, Scotty, good pick. 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Got a ridiculous question for you. It's a simple one, but it's one, I don't know, every time I throw these out, sometimes I think I'm going to be all alone. I don't think anybody thinks like I do. And then, much to my surprise, we all kind of have all things sickos in common like that. We're all sickos. 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This is not a sicko one. It's a positive one, I swear. A ridiculous question coming at you after Kelly Does News next.
1: We'll be right back. See if you can hold your breath. Warning, do not hold your breath.
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1: Here's what you've made popular by getting your stream on. 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Cape Fear on Apple TV falls back to 7, with From on MGM Plus sliding back to 6. The new Harlan Coben mystery, I Will Find You, on Netflix tumbles out of the top 3 to 5. And House of the Dragon on HBO Max is in at 4. Season 3 of Silo on Apple TV debuts at 3. The final season of The Bear on FX on Hulu soars up to 2. And once again, Widow's Bay on Apple TV is on top, your number one streamed show.
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0: 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Now, John Clay Wolf.
1: Good morning, East Coast. Now we just lit up the rest of that side of that time zone. Florida, Carolinas, Atlanta. Is Atlanta in Central or
2: Atlantic City?
1: No, Atlanta.
2: No, that's not. That's Central time.
1: They're Central. Yeah. Atlantic City, Jersey. We've got like 17 stations now up on the Northeast Coast. I can't name them all. We've been on New York on 104 for the first hour solo. Hey, Florida, how the hell are y'all? My name is John Clay Wolf. And we did a little bit before, and people are getting it all wrong, so I got to set this up right. I tried to do it naked and blind, but it didn't work. And Victor Sandoval, good morning. Where are you?
3: Hey, how you doing? I think it's be All Along the Watchtower, Jimi Hendrix, and Fly Like an Eagle, Lenny Kravitz.
1: Is this Victor Fly Like an Eagle, Lenny Kravitz? is this our Victor from California?
3: Yeah.
1: What time is it out there, dude? Like 3 in the morning?
3: It's like 4 or something.
1: What are you doing up?
3: Ooh. I'm watching the show, man. What do you think?
1: All right. Okay, you're a diehard. Love it. Love it. How long have you been riding along with us? Like 2 or 3 years?
3: Yeah, since like November 24, 23.
1: And explain to me the culture, how you... Because these guys, they all grouped up on our website,
4: sure,
1: on our chat box in the room, and they've become
4: crazy, their own little crew.
1: They're like their own little family.
2: Where's the website, JD?
4: 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And then immediately it'll pop right up while we're live on the air.
1: Yep. And it's growing.
5: Poof.
1: Victor, good morning.
3: Yeah,
1: you're wrong. Are you drunk? Because you're not. Are you still an alcoholic? Or are you getting over it?
3: I'm trying to get over it.
1: Oh, good. All right. 800-800-7234. Here's what we're doing. 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It is ZZ Top. 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
1: Wrong white guy, Victor, from California.
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1: ZZ Top Backtracks. 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
1: 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And while we're waiting on you to call in, I'm going to grab Jay in New York. Jay, good morning. You're on the air.
7: Hello.
1: Yeah, hello. Jay, you're on the
7: good
1: air.
7: Good morning.
1: Hello, good morning. Don't be too nice. Don't be too nice. You won't. You'll make me. What do you got?
7: I got a 2012 Ford Mustang Boss 302.
1: Boss 302. What color?
7: Kona blue.
1: Kona blue. Somebody's got something playing. Average rough or clean?
7: Clean.
1: Okay. How long have you had it?
7: Since new.
1: And you want to sell it?
7: I think so. It depends on the price.
1: But, I mean, isn't that the story of life? That's like in the Bible. But, I mean, like, fundamentally, you want to sell it. You just want to make sure you whack somebody in the head and get over on them, right?
7: I don't want to get taken advantage of. How about that?
1: That's fair enough. That's a fair point. Have you had this thing priced anywhere else?
7: No, I just heard you on the radio, and I figured, let me call and see what somebody would offer me for it.
1: Okay. Does it have a clean Carfax? Does it have any damage history? Do you live in the city, so is it scuffed on every corner?
7: It is not. It's garage queen from day one. Just take it out on joyrides. Mm-hmm. It's clean Carfax. Like I said, had it from day one, maintained it myself.
1: Does 27 grand put it to bed?
7: No, that's a little light for me.
1: Does 27.2 put it to bed?
7: Nah, we'd have to be somewhere over 30. It's crystal clean. The interior is immaculate. You know, it's. I wouldn't get rid of it for under 30.
1: What's your payoff?
7: What's that?
1: What is your payoff with the bank?
7: Payoff. The car's been paid off for about 10 years.
1: There you go. Okay. You checked me. I checked you. We've sniffed each other's shoes. So, homie's got money, and he's not dealing from a point of weakness. He's dealing from a point of strength.
4: Correct.
1: All right. So, now let's see if you're dealing from a point of reality. Has any woman in your life ever told you you're unrealistic? Because I have a feeling they have.
7: Probably. Yeah. I mean,
1: okay. I'm gonna give you $30,000, and you're gonna bow up and say it's not enough. That's what's fixing to happen here, because you ain't got the balls to sell it.
7: Yeah, it'd have to be over 30, like I said.
1: Okay, then 30,100.
7: Yeah, no, that's not enough.
1: So how much is it?
7: I would say 32.
1: It's got 22,000 miles on it. If it had 12, I'd do it in a heartbeat.
7: No, it's a little under 25. It's 24 or 5 or so, somewhere around
1: all the same. It's just the miles aren't low enough to do 32. They're just not.
7: Okay.
1: But I will give 30 because I'm feeling generous this morning. And when you go shopping and sniffing, you'll realize you got a pretty good offer from me right here.
7: All right. I mean, it might be, but for me, it's...
1: It's the point. You want to whack somebody. I started this conversation as you wanted to whack somebody in the head. You said no. That was the first lie told. Now, it is not about the money. It is about whacking somebody. You're worried somebody was going to get over on you, and I'm worried you're going to try to get over on me. And the $2,000 is the getting over number. So you can you get 32 for your car retailing it? Yes. Are you going to have to go through all the trouble to do that? Yes. And is there a good chance you're going to call me in 2 weeks after all the Facebook freaks from Marketplace call you and scare you and wear you out and your time's worth more than that $2,000 you're fighting for? Yes. And when you do, go to givemethevin.com and I'll still give the 30. Fair?
7: Fair.
1: Thank you.
7: Okay.
1: All right.
2: Well, you got your first hard ass New Yorker there.
6: There you go.
1: Tim in Pittsburgh, WDVE, good morning. These are the backtrack songs. Let me refresh it real quick. Cut one. Cut two. Brian in, where are you? Manchester, New Hampshire. What do you want?
5: Hampshire. Yes. Hey, Ben, we miss Greg in the Morning Buzz on our Saturday mornings. They're repeats, but it's good stuff.
1: Okay.
5: Hang on. Talk radio is for AM, buddy.
1: Do you have a pencil handy by any chance? Or a pen?
5: Do I have a pencil handy?
1: Do you have anything to write with?
5: Sure, yeah.
1: Okay. JCWshow.com, and there's a button that says contact. Click that, and there's a big bold thing that says complaints. Go there and complain.
5: It's not so much a complaint as a commentary. I'm sure you...
1: All right, I want a complaint.
8: You just lost a listener.
1: Tim in Pittsburgh, what's the two songs?
9: LaGrange and Jesus Just Left Chicago.
1: No, but you're close. But you're wrong.
9: Okay.
1: All right.
2: Why are we doing backtracks for ZZ Top this week?
6: Today is Frank Beard's birthday. Ironically, he's the only one named Beard that has no beard in the band. Born on this day back in 1949, that makes him 77 today. Now, what's interesting about Frank Beard, if you saw the documentary, is he spent all of his 70s ZZ Top money on illicit drugs. Literally. And we've got a little passage of him talking very fondly of how he spent his time back then. You know, they had to take a 2-year hiatus to get him into rehab and straightened up before they came back.
4: Yeah.
10: First time I ever did any drug at all was LSD. Boy, I liked it. You know, I mean, it was, you know, looking for God and that whole thing, you know. I mean, I really became a seeker of truth and all of that. And then, you know, the pills thing, you know, came about just from the workload. And the heroin thing came about because I just liked it. I mean, you never done heroin, you know, it's great. I mean, it is a vacation for the mind, you know.
2: Wow, he's done a lot.
11: He's done so much.
6: And he's been sober for decades now.
11: Yeah.
6: And since like 79 or so. So happy birthday, Frank.
1: What does heroin do? I've never tried heroin.
2: No.
1: And I'd like to, people have done heroin, please call in and tell us about heroin. Ray Charles really enjoyed it. 800-800-7234, 800-800-RADIO. 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Good morning, Buzz Radio, Houston,
11: Texas. That's the same phone number if you want to sell your car to GiveMeTheVIN.com.
1: Right? That's right. That's right.
2: Or you want to guess these backtracks. There's a lot of things you can do with that number.
1: Brian in Pittsburgh, what have you got?
12: Cheap sunglasses in LaGrange.
1: Oh. No. I was clapping wrong.
2: That's right, yeah.
1: No, that's not it. That's not it. That's not it. How the hell did you get that? Let's do it again. Backtracks. Cut one.
2: Hold on.
1: Cut two. Brandon in Pittsburgh, a different WDVE listener. Good morning. What are the two backtrack songs? Put these people to sleep.
13: Hey, good morning.
1: Show them that heroin addicts can listen.
13: The first song is Cheap Sunglasses, and the second one is Jesus Just Left Chicago.
6: Yeah, boy. There you go.
1: Brandon, have you ever done heroin?
6: Good job.
13: I have never done heroin.
1: I want to talk to people that do heroin. I want to understand it better. 800-800-723. I'm not promoting heroin.
11: Not at all.
1: I just want to understand. No. I'm an inquisitive little guy.
11: You certainly are.
13: I understand.
1: All right. Brandon wants to stay tuned, too. He wants to know about heroin. Hang on. Pittsburgh, who's this? You're on the air. Pittsburgh. Yes, you just called me.
14: Yeah.
1: What do you got?
14: You were asking about heroin.
1: Yes. You stay hooked. Do you have firsthand experience?
14: Yeah.
1: All right. I've got to do a different segment right now, so you just stay on hold for a few minutes, and we're going to get back to you, and you're going to teach us about heroin. 800-800-7... 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
1: The idea was like a 1970 GTO. 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
2: The judge.
1: So we need to lay some muscle car sound down under that. 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
2: That can be insightful.
3: So normally, this is where you would bid cars, correct?
1: Well, here's one. Rick, it says you have a truck and a camper. Did you also do heroin?
4: No.
1: No heroin for you.
4: Not everything else, but no heroin.
1: What? We'll get to the heroin in a minute. What? Tell me about the truck and the camper.
4: All right, it's a 21 3500 Ram. It's only got 33,000 miles on it, and a 21 Brinkley 3500 toy hauler. All in excellent condition.
1: We do have a guy in Give Me the VIN that buys RVs, so you can put them both into Give Me the VIN. I'm not going to bid the toy hauler because I don't know them off the top of my head.
4: Gotcha. Okay,
1: but I do know the truck. So it's a dually.
4: It's a dually. Uh-huh. Yeah, it's got aftermarket wheels.
1: Four-wheel drive Cummins.
4: Say that again?
1: Four-wheel drive Cummins.
4: Yes, sir.
1: In which trim level? Limited, Laramie, Bighorn, Longhorn, Tradesman, blah, blah, blah.
4: Laramie.
1: Okay.
4: Laramie.
1: And how many miles?
4: 33. Garage kept, excellent condition. The truck is paid for. I'm upside down in the Brinkley.
1: Of course. And between you and I, that's why I didn't want to bid it. Because I haven't met an RV guy yet that's right side up in a Brinkley or an RV of any sort.
4: But you have heard of Brinkley.
1: No, but all of them. I mean, Wildwood, Willwood, every RV in the world, everybody's upside down in them. So I just kind of duck them. And I have this guy, and he pays me $250 every time he buys one from our listeners. Yep. And it saves me so much time because I don't have to hear about everybody that's buried, and he can sift through that crap.
2: Right.
1: But see, the truck, the Cummins, homeboy's got a title.
3: Mm-hmm.
1: So when I hit him at 50 grand... If I hit him at 50 grand right upside the head,
3: mm-hmm.
1: and he passes, then that's shame on him.
2: Indeed.
4: Well, that's why I'm hoping to do the deal somehow so it balances out the camper.
1: Now this sounds like a conversation with my wife.
4: Yeah.
5: But I'm saving you money.
1: Well, I'll do this. Sell the truck, give me the VIN for 50 bucks, and then go work your deal in the camper. He'll buy the camper and load the camper. Go to Give Me the VIN, load them both in separately. And and then they'll send the camper to our camper dude. And the truck, we handle ourselves. So you got the 50 grand with the camper, with the truck. And then you're going to blow 10 G's, I can already tell you, on the camper from your payoff to what it's worth. It's like...
4: Every bit of it.
1: Yeah, like the gravitational pull of the earth versus campers. There's no way for that not to happen. Okay, thank you. Bill in Pittsburgh, I do want to get to your heroin story. Are you there?
6: Yes.
1: I've got to take a music break right now. I'm going to be back in like 4 minutes, and we're going to go straight to you, okay?
6: Okay.
1: Thank you. 800-800-7234, 800-800-RADIO. My name's John Clay Wolf. This is the John Clay Wolf Show. Good morning, everybody. Be right back. And yeah, we're live. God, replay radio. That sucks. This is real. Be right back.

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1: You are not going to want to miss this. 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And Amanda Knox joins Bobby Cass to talk about surviving prison and life nearly 20 years after being wrongfully accused.
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5: Now you got enough, there's enough weirdos here. 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That's a big thing with me. Like when I go on the road, like I can't do these chains anymore. You know how depressing it is to go to a town and see like another horde of fat people stumbling out of like a cheesecake factory? You know? Oh, they're horrific. Just pressing their face up against the glass. Man, they put cookies in that one, yo. It's like they're inventing ways to get extra fat, you know?
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7: And remember, just because the all-you-can-eat buffet says all-you-can-eat, it does not mean eat all you can.
8: No.
9: Yeah.
7: Bill in Pittsburgh, good morning. We were talking about heroin. You got a heroin story?
10: Yeah, I mean, I was doing opiates probably for close to 25 years. I did heroin for about 6 years. Been clean for about a year and a half now, though.
7: How did that affect your work?
10: Pretty bad. You know, if I didn't have it, I couldn't go to work. And I pretty much would scrounge up whatever I could to get it because, you know, it's the only thing that would make you feel better.
7: So I would think that, like, heroin, were you taking shots or...
10: No, I never shot up. I always, snorted it.
7: Okay. Because I would think, like, if you shot up, like what I've seen in the movies, it just knocks them into outer space, and that would be hard to work. So did people not pick up on the fact that you were stoned on heroin when you were at work?
10: No, not at all. Like I said, like, even with my relationship with my ex, you know, no one knew I was doing it. I mean, I was a functioning addict. You know, before I got on heroin, whenever I was just doing pills, I mean, that was fine, but heroin was a downfall.
7: Why did you stop? It sounds like it was going good.
10: What, the pills?
7: All of it.
10: Well, the pills I stopped because it was too expensive and hard to get. Couldn't doctor shop anymore. But the heroin just started ruining my life, and I had to get clean for my kid and, you know, get back on my life. And the second rehab fixed it.
7: That sounds cheap. Thank you, Bill. Penny, Staten Island, New York. Good morning. You're on the air.
11: Good morning. How you doing? This is nothing about cars, car bins, or anything like that, or heroin experiences. Although I did my drugs, okay. And like I said, before, I'm 72 years old. I'm single. I'm originally from the Bronx.
7: All right.
11: Yeah, Bronx, New York. Love. But now I had to move to Staten Island for work reasons and family and all that kind of stuff. But anyway, I was at Schaefer Hall last night, and I was at the Road Show with Trevor and all the guys from Q. Mm-hmm. And I turned on my radio station this morning, Trevor and Gary and everybody from the Road Show. They did a show at Schaefer Hall.
7: Yeah.
11: And I was wondering what Schaefer Hall, Manhattan.
7: Oh, I got you.
11: 39th Street.
7: Yep.
11: Right, with the old Lord and Taylor building. Okay, and I turned on my radio station this morning, and what the, you know, is going on here?
7: I am your new hero. I am your new Buddha. I am your new preacher, man.
11: Right, and I understand that. And unfortunately, I work on Saturday mornings, but this is the first time I'm off because I'm going to MSG tonight to see Lionel Richie and Earth, Wind, and Fire.
9: Oh,
7: hey, now Penny.
11: Oh,
9: you remember.
7: That's a pretty damn good show.
12: Yeah.
11: Earth, Wind, and Fire. Tell me that. I saw both of them before, and they are fantastic.
7: Cindy Snapper.
11: Bon Jovi.
7: Hey, Cindy Snapper is one of our show people. Cindy, are you there?
8: Yeah, right here with you, John.
7: So, Cindy, didn't you tell me, like, back in 82, you had sex with the entire band of Earth, Wind, and Fire?
8: Let me tell you, John.
11: Oh, my God.
8: This experience, it wasn't even like sex. It was so out of this world. You understand, if you get all the guys of the band.
7: Yeah.
8: All the horns, all the drummers and percussionists, background singers.
7: Sure. There's like 27 of them. Yeah.
8: Mr. Bailey, as we call him.
7: Philip Bailey.
8: 34 guys.
7: Oh, okay. Wow. Oh, 34, okay.
8: And 5 girls.
7: Okay.
8: Oh. It was a 3-day deal. Now, I am not what they would call an intimate worker. This was done free of charge on my part. I was very happy to play a part of, you know, Earth, Wind, and Fire, the elements of the world.
7: Right.
8: That create our existence.
7: Right.
8: I've had them all.
7: Was it like a religious experience for you?
8: At times, depending on your religion.
7: Penny, have you ever done anything like that?
11: Not really, but I'll keep it in mind.
8: Not
11: okay?
8: really.
11: Because I do have VIP tonight.
7: Okay.
11: So I think I'm getting close to them.
7: All right. Well, I
11: okay.
7: I mean, Cindy can tell you how to work it. Cindy, do you have any...
11: Guys, I just want to...
7: Go ahead.
11: I just want to tell you guys, just keep up the good work, all right?
7: Thank you, man. 800-800-7234, 800-800-RADIO. Sounds like we've got our own Marianne from Brooklyn.
8: I like that girl. I think she's got a great spirit. You know, Cindy, if you want to go out, what's her name?
7: Penny.
8: Penny.
7: Penny Lane.
8: If you want to go out, you've got VIP to Earth, Wind, and Fire. Congratulations, first of all. What they're going to want, there are two things that will really help if you go up there. Bring some of the macadamia nut cookies from Cheesecake Factory.
7: Okay.
8: And a couple of gallons of what you and I call grape drink. They'll love it. They did last time I saw them in 1983.
7: What if they're out of grape drink? Will orange suffice?
8: Just anything red.
7: Anything red.
8: Anything red will go. Orange is fine.
7: So Earth, Wind, and Fire likes colored drinks.
8: Well, don't we all? I know I do. I've had them all over me. And I've had them all over the world. And now I'm having you too. Stay with us. We've got more of the John Clay Wolf Show coming right here next.
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22: 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Liberty.

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1: Remember today, Norway plays soccer at 5 Eastern, and that is going to be the most watched FIFA game in a long, long, long time. Because this guy, what, John Georgian, the
2: Holland?
1: Yeah, he's awesome.
2: Yeah, but
1: he's turned into an American folk hero already.
2: Yeah, you're forgetting who they're playing, though. England.
1: Yeah.
2: That's a big draw.
1: I hear you.
2: You and you're all into Norwegian and that Dutch. And
1: my wife, like, her stock has never been hotter than this week.
2: Yeah.
1: Everybody's like realizing these Scandinavian chicks are hot as balls. And you know, they're just all so proud this week because this guy's brought that whole zone famous again. I called my friend who married a Norwegian. I said, he's from Boston. Hello. I'm like, I bet it's terrible this week. He said, you have no idea. I just said, I bet it's terrible this week. I didn't say why. I didn't say how. He said, you have no idea. Because I said, you're having to hear about how great Norway is in your house. You're having to hear about how your kids, every positive attribute they have in their soul came from her Norwegian blood.
3: Yeah.
1: And he's like, you just have no idea.
2: I said, it's a lot of that talk going on in the household.
1: Sure, sure.
2: Is your wife bragging, even though she's not from Norway?

0: was okay.
1: Stop it.
0: But, okay. I love Brazil. So, I'm crying.
2: Come on!
0: Shut the f*** up!
3: They take this very seriously.
4: I don't know what he said, but we do have a translator here in the house of Asian persuasion.
3: Oh,
4: it's
3: okay.
4: Tiger Woods' mother.
2: Yeah.
4: Good morning, Tiger Woods' mother. How are you?
5: This man sounds very sad.
4: What was he saying?
5: He was sad about soccer.
4: Sad about soccer?
5: Sad about soccer.
3: About soccer.
5: What happened when you go to the soccer?
3: When you go to the soccer.
5: Someone must win.
3: Somebody has to win.
5: Our team has to lose.
3: Somebody has to lose.
5: Win? Or lose.
3: Right, lose.
5: This man team, they lose.
3: Yes, they do.
5: I sit in the section with the Brazil.
3: Yeah, the Brazil.
5: Brazil soccer fans, not nice.
4: They were nice.
5: Oh, they bring him empanadas.
3: Oh, they brought him empanadas.
5: Yeah, they be better than cream in the apple
3: cinnamon.
5: It's delicious.
3: Delicious.
5: But they know nice about soccer. And the man cry. And he tell them to shoot up.
3: He did.
5: He tell them to shoot up. Yeah. Like a Japanese man, and never this way. They always so polite.
3: They're polite. They're very polite.
5: Very polite.
3: Very polite.
5: But this man's heart is broken.
4: Sure, his team lost.
5: Broken in 2.5. What is a team that Japan is stuck in?
4: Japan.
5: Many things happen in my family this way with Tiger.
3: Oh, Tiger, your son.
5: Tiger, good golfer.
3: Uh-huh. He's a great golfer.
5: Good golfer.
3: Great.
5: But he rules his wife.
2: Yeah.
5: And then he rules his girlfriend.
2: Yeah.
5: He lose his other wife.
3: Yeah.
5: And he no drive so good.
3: He doesn't drive very
4: good. He lost a couple of teeth, too, didn't he?
5: He lost so many teeth.
2: Yeah, broke a leg, yeah.
5: And
4: he lost a couple of cars.
5: Yeah. Last 2 years, he keep losing his balls.
3: Did not know this part.
5: But he work on this. Yeah. He played PGA 21 on his real Nintendo Switch.
2: Okay.
5: And he's getting better.
2: Yeah.
5: Better all the time.
4: Thank you, Tiger Woods' mother. It's always great to have you on the show. Make sure you come back later on. It is time for Florida News.
3: We can certainly do that if you'd like to.
4: Florida, good morning.
3: Florida.
6: And now, from North America's own land down under, it's time for Sunshine State News with your certified lifeguard, J.D. Ryan.
3: But the first part of the story is not that unusual. A guy stole some booze from a Florida liquor store. Not unusual. Mm. But he tried to outrun the cops, and that didn't work out too well for him. He offered one of them, this is the best part, he offered him a drink of his vodka spritz as he drove by. Here is the moment that Richard Christopher offered the cop a, you know, a cocktail like you would. Uh-huh. And, of course, the pursuit and finally his apprehension. All in a day's work for a Florida alcoholic. Cut number 10.
7: Stop. Stop. I'm going to give you a drink. That's it.
4: Give you a drink.
7: Show me your hands now.
3: Oh.
7: Get on the ground now.
2: The tase.
4: I love the tase.
3: I love that noise. It I is. Always love that noise.
8: Don't tase me, bro.
4: We were drinking, and it was about 20 years ago, and I remember Cletus was, he took dry ice and put it in a Gatorade bottle that had vodka in it, and he was taking bong hits off of the smoke, and then
3: what?
4: Guy Spears came over and tased him while he was hallucinating. So that's when you know you're at a good party.
8: Gee.
3: You have partied, man. You have seriously partied.
4: I was just watching. I was just officiating. I was actually encouraging.
3: Yeah, yeah.
8: Dry ice.
4: And Cletus saw it coming, and he took the tase, and it hit him pretty hard.
3: Yeah.
2: Did he stand up and just take it?
4: He went down.
2: Oh, yeah. He went down.
4: He went down like a bag of bricks, dude. Have you ever been tased?
2: No. I don't want to get tased. No.
3: I got hit by a stun gun.
4: That was what it was.
3: It was a stun gun.
4: It was a stun gun.
3: Not a taser, yeah. Stun guns hurt like a bitch.
4: Why did you do that?
3: Because we did it for a stupid ass radio bit.
8: Uh-huh.
3: We did it on your butt. So yeah. It wasn't like in your chest or something. We were afraid of a heart attack. But yeah, on your ass, man, it hurts.
4: Did it burn?
3: Oh, God. Yeah, you are going to immediately regret it.

0: 800-800-7234. 800.
1: We have another story if you want to.
0: Yeah, of course.
1: 71-year-old Florida man. This is my favorite story of the week. He was fighting off an alligator that attacked him while he was fishing. James Grayson is his name. McChicken. James Grayson McChicken said the attack happened after he took his bulldog out back, did one cast into the water there, right behind his
0: nose. Did he throw his bulldog as bait for the gators?
1: Nope, just a regular old cast. And it's at his North Fort Myers home. And this is what happened, cut number 11.
2: It jumped out of the water and grabbed me. He rolled me down off the bank into the water. I'm going to do everything I can not to die. I stuck my thumb in one eye, and I just took that fishing pole and jabbed him in that other eye.
1: Ooh.
2: And then he turned loose. I've always heard that. If you got no other choice, get them eyes. And that's what got him off of me.
1: Wow. He poked him in the eyes.
3: Like those Three Stooges did?
1: Yeah, seriously. Boink. Trump made that noise. What's weird is they couldn't find the alligator afterwards, but...
3: No, we have him here.
1: We have got the alligator here.
0: I know. Oh, y'all, why do y'all do this to me?
3: Look at him slithering up here.
1: I know, here he is.
0: I hate animal impersonations. I just hate them.
1: It's not an impersonation. It's the actual gator from Florida.
3: Hey,
1: we,
3: gator.
1: We flew him in. Oh, my God. How are you doing? Yeah, that man. Well, you tried to eat him.
4: Poke me in the damn eye.
1: But you tried to eat him. Stop that. That's creepy.
4: Well, it hurts.
1: I bet it did.
4: It don't matter. I'm not mad at the guy, and I wasn't going to eat him. I was just playing.
1: Well, you weren't.
4: I was after the dog.
1: Oh.
4: Well, I'll tell you what happened. The thing is, he doesn't know this. Here's just something about reptiles. Will grow back in about 400 years.
1: Oh, yeah. 400?
4: So it's going to be fine.
1: Okay.
4: And I'm still out here in the cave waiting for you to go fishing again. And that bulldog.
1: Yeah, what about him?
4: Oh, I got plans for the bulldog. Here's a word for you.
1: Okay.
4: Fricassee.
1: Fricassee.
4: Tasty bulldog.
1: You're evil.
4: And I don't need eyes because I can smell him.
1: Thank you.
4: We don't got a dog in here.
1: We don't have a dog.
4: No. I smell something delicious.
1: We have a cat outside.
0: Whose cat is that, by the way?
1: We don't know.
0: Is that your cat?
3: Yeah, yeah. Go get the cat.
0: You're the pet poocher.
5: I'm the dog guy.
1: Oh, we have a new cat.
0: Go get that cat. I don't
4: got it all taken care of.
0: Okay. Well, unless it's getting rest, then we'll let it live. Hey, Gator, can you take us out? Because we're at the top of the hour.
4: Hey, come outside with me. We're going to have more John Clay Wolf Show right out here by the water. Come on. We'll be right back.

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0: Good morning, everybody. A lot of new affiliates this morning. This is the first time you're hearing us. Wonder what the hell's going on. We do have a complaint button. 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I was expecting more complaints out of New York City. I'm extremely disappointed in you people. The first complaint we got here is from Jay Ferrari. It's a hell of a last name. In Belmar, New Jersey. Sorry, I love it. First time listening, but you got me so far. Jay, that is not the hate we're looking for.
1: Yeah, come on, Jay.
0: You can do better than that.
2: You just lost a listener.
3: New Yorker's supposed to have some edge to him.
0: Speech impediment, Terrence, you're up early this morning.
4: Yes, sir. And I try to get my walker down, and the osteoporosis sucks because I can't get up. No, not that lazy. I can't get my dream catcher up.
0: Did somebody change your meds?
3: Holy cow.
0: Speech impediment, Terrence, you can speak. I've never heard you speak this well in the 4 years you've been calling into the radio show.
4: About four.
0: No, why turn you down in the background? Why are you speaking so well? I'm happy for you. What happened? Did you bump your head? Did you get kicked in the head by a horse?
4: Yeah, but I will give you some stories, sir.
0: Okay. You got to turn down the background, boss. Hey, I'm going to put you on hold until you get the background turned down. Can't do that. 800. What the hell's going on with
3: him? I don't know. He's ready to deliver the news,
0: though. Did you
3: hear
0: what I just heard?
5: What in the world?
0: New listeners, we have this caller, speech impediment Terrence out of Austin, Texas. And normally you have to translate what he's saying. He's a great guy.
3: Yeah, but
0: today I could understand him. This is unbelievable.
5: I normally talk slow, and you have to really, really, really pull.
0: Now, we have a blind guy up in Pittsburgh named Dorian. Dorian, how's your cancer?
6: They got all of it, and I'm cancer-free. Dr. Medici.
1: All right.
0: That was quick.
6: Hey, the last segment, I had dead air on DVE. When they switched off of you to DVE, now the show came back on.
0: All right. Well, you know, we added 118 stations this morning, so there are going to be a few sacred cows that have a miss, but it'll be fine. Thank you, Dorian. Okay, real quick. Speech impediment, Terrence, did you get me turned down in the background?
4: I can't get to my room. It's all clogged up with they call it horrors. I got all the junk. It's junk and I got all ready.
0: Are you a hoarder?
4: Got to see. No. Heck no, man. There ain't one cockroach in my room. Not one dead rat. There's a cockroach today. I found an ice box. And okay. There's a opening up.
3: He's back.
4: Okay, wait.
0: There's my old Terrence that I know
3: he's
0: and
3: back.
0: Love. And then with the echo in the background, it gives the good confusion effect as well.
1: Yeah, chaos.
0: Crab is in Southern California. You're up early this morning.
7: Well, this is a usual time, but you started, your favorite drunk Mexican mechanic told me that you might start at 4, and that's true now. So I think you just lost a listener.
0: Okay. How is
2: you just lost a listener.
0: So we're starting on KSYR, Alt 98.7 in LA, which we're not on yet. It's a couple hours from now. But how is that? Did you call in to Heidi and Frank in LA and tell them what the hell happened with us?
7: No, but that's the only station I don't get in my house. So now I'm going to just be hooked to YouTube, I guess.
0: Where do you live?
7: In Temecula Valley by Gigi.
0: Well, we're on in Riverside, and there's a station in Riverside that's carrying us. That'll make you.
7: Okay.
0: All right. 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
3: Who are you, by the way?
0: My name's John. What's your name?
3: I'm Mike Turley.
8: Hi, Mike.
3: Hey.
0: What's your name, Terrence? Hey, Terrence, what's your name?
4: Terrence Michael Martin.
0: There you go. Bobbo.
1: It's me, Bobbo, everybody.
0: JD.
5: Good morning.
0: White, black guy, you back there? Hold tight.
5: He's on the phone.
3: What's cracking?
0: White black guy.
3: Do you need to
0: introduce yourself to the homies?
3: Oh man, I'm just the flyest thing walking, baby. What's really good?
0: you remember in the past, people think you're a character, and like we make up this white black guy named DJ Pre-K, and you were as real as rain.
8: Yeah, the genuine article, man. It's funny. Some people recently told me they thought it was just Turley doing a bit.
3: Which is crazy.
0: What? Yeah. Turley's not that talented.
3: No, not at all.
8: Turley can't freestyle.
3: I can't do songs like this.
0: This is Pre-K's music. He's real.
8: Yes, sir. Real as a $100 bill, baby.
5: This on the new CD?
3: Get money. Come and get your money. This is an old bit that he did. Get money. Come and get your money. For the show.
8: Yeah, this was like a theme song. Get money. Come and get your money.
0: 800-800-7234. 800-800-RADIO. Now, what were we talking about? Good morning, everybody. Hang tight. You'll like it.
5: We go every which direction. And if you don't like it, wait about 9 seconds. It'll change.
0: Right. What about AI? We've been promising this for like an hour.
5: An hour and a half. You're way into AI right now. You've been following it. You've been changing things. You've been giving me the VIN.com. We're bringing in a little bit of
1: He's
5: AI.
1: He's nutty about
5: we
1: it.
5: We still got human beings that talk, and there's a reason. AI bots aren't really, they're really not up to speed yet. And what's funny, this guy put three AI bots together and let them have a little conversation. And this is how it turned out. Cut number five, Mike.
9: Hey, not much.
0: Oh, God.
5: Yeah. Mm. They're all just talking at each other. Hey, how's it going? Fine, how are you? What? We wanted to try a little team project. Let's see if you can use your knowledge to count from 1 to 100. Cut number six.
3: So is all the AI bots trying to count, right?
5: Correct.
3: Okay.
9: Oh, nice. Yeah, totally. We can do that.
10: I'll say one, and then the next AI can say two.
9: Yep, I'm ready. So I'll go after you. Let's keep it smooth, and we'll just count straight through. Go for it.
10: Exactly.
9: Perfect. I'm ready. Right, so go ahead and say one, and I'll jump in with two right after you.
10: So I said one. Now it's your turn. Go ahead with two, and we'll keep the pace all the way up to 100.
9: All right, exactly. Perfect. So I'll say two, and then you'll say three.
10: We'll just go right in, keep a steady flow. I'll continue now. Three, and you'll say four, exactly. And we'll just go straight through. Let's do it.
9: Yeah, so I'll go ahead and say four, and we'll just keep the rhythm going. Let's do this.
10: Perfect.
9: Yep, exactly. So I'll say five. Awesome. Keep that pattern going one after another until we reach 100.
10: So I said five, and you'll say six, and we'll just keep this rhythm going all the way until we hit 100. Let's do it.
0: I would imagine this confusion with an Asian prostitute.
5: Oh, my God.
1: I can see that.
3: Why is that,
0: John? Just a communication barrier.
11: He's not a hater. Yeah. He's a Texan. Oh. He's the accidental racist.
0: Robert in Houston, what have you got?
12: Hey, what's going on, guys?
0: Work.
12: Quick question, man. Turned on the buzz this morning. I heard the intro, John Clay Wolf, but now they're talking sports. What's going on?
0: No idea. Go to the complaint button. If you go to jcwshow.com and click complain. Because actually, the guy that handles the complaint button is the director over the buzz. So there's just an error. Thank you for letting us know, though.
12: Gotcha.
0: Is that still the case right now?
12: Man, we'll talk to you later, huh?
0: Is that still the case
12: now? Yeah, man, I turned it on right before I got on the line with you guys. I checked it again. Same thing.
0: Okay. That's too bad. So we have a little maybe technological breakdown. But, I mean, we're adding 118 stations today, so
5: we
0: assumed some. What else you got in the news, J.D. Ryan?
5: Let's see here. We have fun with audio. Here's actually, this came from some radio friends of ours. Got a little bit of a splash with their ads for their pet store. They proudly offer an assortment of snakes and nothing but snakes, actually. Here's one of their ads. Yeah, got number three.
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1: Wow.
0: That's a lot of snakes.
1: That's a lot of snakes.
0: Do we have any more of that?
5: Yes. 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
2: Is it yours or someone else's?
1: It's mine. I bought it for a great price and I fixed it up. I mean, I didn't fix it up. I just put a water pump in it and she runs like a champ.
2: How long have you had it?
1: A couple months.
2: So you're a flipper?
1: No, I saw it on the side of the road. I asked, I called the guy up. He said, I only want $2,500 for it. I said, sure, I'll do it.
2: And you spent a little bit on it. So would you take $4,500 for it?
1: No.
2: Why?
1: I got to, with everything, and it's a great car. The thing's loaded, and it runs like it never ran before. Like it wanted to run, but it was underground in a garage forever.
2: Okay.
1: It runs like a top.
2: So you have strong emotional feelings for this car.
1: It's like, yeah, I only had a couple months, but
2: it's like Seabiscuit.
1: I've had a bunch. Excuse me?
2: It's like Seabiscuit. You ever heard of Seabiscuit?
1: The race. Seabiscuit, okay. Yeah. Like Seabiscuit.
2: So okay. $4,500, does that buy it?
1: No.
2: What buys it?
1: Come close.
2: What buys it, Mr. $2,500?
1: We'll go $8,000.
3: It's too damn high.
2: Okay. So you want to whack somebody in the head. I'll let you whack me in the head a little bit, but I can't let you.
1: No. Hey, this is not a whack job. This thing was kept underground. I got the original.
2: Is it leather or cloth?
1: Book? Huh?
2: Is it leather or cloth?
1: Leather.
2: All right.
1: No, it's cloth.
2: All right, let's go to $5,000.
1: No.
2: Let's go to $5,250.
1: No, you're not even in the ballpark, sir.
2: Dude, I buy $1 million cars. I'm in the ballpark. Trust me, it's fine. You're not going to spook me.
1: $8,000
2: won't make any money. Are you the only guy that gets to make money? Is it just all about you? So you're going to go rape and pillage some poor bastard on the side of the road at $2,500. I'm offering to double your money and you're busting my balls.
1: Hey, I put money in this thing. I found the thing. I know what it is. You pay or don't pay. I really don't give.
2: I'll give $6,000. You want it or not?
1: $8,000 and I'll take it.
2: $6,500.
1: $8,000 and I'll take it.
2: No. $7,500.
1: That's it. Bottom line.
2: $67.50. I'm done. Everybody can kiss my ass. Take it or leave it.
1: Hey, you're not supposed to curse on the radio.
2: That's not cursing. You can say ass.
1: Oh, you're an ass, man.
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1: You sound Amish.
2: Why?
0: Well, I'm not Amish. I'm from the coal region of Pennsylvania.
1: He's calling me on a 55 model farm all cub tractor.
3: Wow.
0: Yes, sir.
1: Now, what makes you think that I know what the hell that's worth?
0: Well, it's worth a couple bucks anyway. I don't have a farm, so I'm not interested. I just tinker with it.
1: You're just dicking with it?
4: Tinkering with it.
0: I bought it in Tinker in New Jersey.
1: Right.
0: It was for sale on a side of the road one day, and I bought it.
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1: How much?
2: $2,500.
1: All right. 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And thank you this morning for calling Tradio.
3: That's great.
2: That's not what this is, John. No.
1: I know, but I got to keep it fun.
2: You got new listeners thinking, oh, this is Tradio.
1: Tradio. No, don't dump me. God, don't dump me so fast. I'm going there. Jesus Christ, you think I'm an idiot?
2: But the way you just let it dangle.
1: It's an old bit I heard on the radio years ago. He had two cocks in a cage. He's selling the rings. Just let it breathe for a minute. Let it breathe. Richard in Covington, Tennessee.
5: Yes, I'm here.
1: Thank you for calling Tradio.
2: Oh, no.
1: What have you got?
5: I've got a 72 Chevelle. I'm up here live by Don Baskin up here close to Covington, Tennessee.
1: Is it stolen?
5: I've got a 72 Chevelle, sir.
1: Is your car stolen? Did you steal it?
5: No.
1: You got my joke, though, didn't you? Did you get my joke? Because it's an inside joke. You dropped his name, and I threw a little underhanded at you. Do you know what I'm talking about?
5: No, okay. Sir,
1: I'll leave it alone. I don't want to get sued. Got my joke, though, didn't you? Did you get my joke? Because it's an inside joke. You dropped his name, and I threw a little underhanded at you. Do you know what I'm talking about?
5: No,
1: okay.
5: Sir,
1: I'll leave it alone. I don't want to get sued for defamation this morning. Not by you, but anyway, that okay, back to your story. 72 Chevelle, you live in Tennessee, and it is a big block clone. So it was a regular car, and then you cloned an SS and put a 454 in it?
5: I bought it like that, sir. About 4 or 5 years ago, I've had it. I would like to see what maybe y'all might give me for it.
1: On a scale of 1 to 10, how nice is it?
5: I'd give it an 8. The paint's real good. It's real clean. I keep it real clean in my garage, and it runs good.
1: Okay.
5: I was just wondering what y'all might...
1: I know. We're getting there. I'm going to ask you some quick fire questions so I can get the right number. Okay. So is it what color and what color stripes?
5: It's black with the white stripes.
1: Stick or automatic?
5: Automatic.
1: Air conditioner, yes or no, and does it work?
5: No AC, sir.
1: Okay. And it's an 8 on a scale of 1 to 10. It's a regular one that's been SS cloned. Does 25 grand buy it?
5: I might go 28 on there.
1: I might go 28 too. So here's what you do. Take some photos of it. Go to givemethevin.com. Load it up. Say, John hit me at 25 on the radio. I'll take 28 and let's make a decision. These older cars, we've got to look and ask a lot of questions, as you can imagine. It's a hell of a lot harder to buy this than it is a 2-year-old Lexus because there's just so many variables in them.
5: Just go to give me a...
1: Give, like the VIN number? Like give me the VIN. Yeah. Give me the VIN.
5: Okay, gotcha.
1: Thank you, Richard.
5: Give me the VIN. Gotcha.
1: Thank you. That goes for anybody else listening.
6: 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Give me the

0: That's part of your party trick.
1: I want to argue with that guy. I want to talk to that guy with a Toyota. I bet he's so mad he won't listen to us anymore.
0: He was yelling at
1: John in Florida. Your Bentley's too high.
2: Yes, I'm here.
1: Your Bentley is too high. Your Bentley is too high. It's just too damn high. It's a 06 old ugly body style with 86,000 miles. Everything that breaks on it costs $5,000 to fix, and I'll give probably 18 grand for it.
2: Yeah, it's a little too low, the one I'm hoping to get out of it.
1: Are you straight or homosexual?
2: Straight as can be,
1: okay,
2: brother.
1: Well, if you were gay, I'd give more.
0: Wow.
1: Well, do you know why?
2: Sorry.
1: Do you know why?
2: No. Well, tell me.
1: Okay, well, you're in Pensacola, so that's kind of a straight area. If you were coming from Key West, I'd have better odds. But homosexual men, you'll never buy a cleaner used car in your life than from a homosexual. I'd buy used shoes off a gay man. Gay men's cars are perfect. And you kind of sound like me.
2: Oh,
1: and
2: I see.
1: That's why. So if you were gay, I was going to bump. But you're straight, so I'm going to hold. Yep. See, there's one for the gays. They got one in the gay check mark. So don't. Complaints, jcwshow.com. The straight people should be complaining that I'm being wrong against them because yeah. I'll pay. I'll get more money to gays.
3: Yes.
4: That's not fair.
1: If you're gay and you have a used car you'd like to sell, please go to givemethevin.com and let them know that you're a Philly.
0: Let it fly.
1: Let it fly. We actually have a happy customer right here we can go out with.
0: Oh, JB's brother. Yeah.
1: JD's brother. He,
0: BJ Ryan.
1: Truth or not.
5: Hi, boys. What's going on? I'm having a good time, but I'm a little nervous because you got so many radio stations. And I've got, and there's really good ones and really better ones. And you're on all the best radio stations right now, but I'm a little nervous being on the radio right now because I had a big breakfast. I went to McDonald's and I had the big pancakes breakfast.
4: Pancakes.
5: And then after the pancakes breakfast, I had an Egg McMuffin.
1: Okay. So you're a fat gay man.
5: And then I went to Whataburger and had a Whataburger because you can still get a hamburger at 8 o'clock in the morning. Yeah. And I'm about to pop. And so I'm really full. And so don't jostle me, JD. He jostles me.
4: I don't jostle you at all.
5: My big brother, JD, also jostles me. Never. And I usually love it, but right now, if you do, I'm going to barf.
4: I'm not going to jostle
5: you. I'm going to barf Whataburgers and an Egg McMuffin.
4: Hey, why don't we go to break so you and I can talk privately?
5: Perfect mix of yellow and brown.
4: More of the John Clay Wolf Show is coming right up. Don't go away.
5: Don't forget the cheese.
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1: It took 2 years. It was, I went back and researched stuff that happened 40 years ago that I'd forgotten about and put the right faces with the right people and places. By the time I was done, it truly lived up to its title, Does the Noise in My Head Bother You? Because it's one thing to blow out the candle and go to bed. It's another thing to go back and look and rehash and try to think about what it was. It evoked all the songs and us being on tour for 40 years. And I think we did a really good job.
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1: 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What has keys but can't open locks? 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
1: And they have a new album. It's called Foreign Tongue. That'll be a good one. The last time I heard was Tongue.
2: What are the odds?
1: And now Eat Like a Viking. Oh, yeah, Eat Like a Viking. Aaron Rob Robot Paulin. They call him Robot. He's got such a great job. Doing Bonnie Tyler.
3: Oh, nice.
1: I'm sorry about this. She died at 75.
2: But did she have a sudden eclipse of the heart?
4: Oh.
1: A little eclipse of her heart.
4: Boy.
1: Hey, yo. Catastrophic flooding in the Northeast.
2: Oh.
4: He's doing news.
1: Yeah,
2: we've switched.
1: But yep. You like the World Cup. You like soccer, don't you like soccer?
2: Yeah, I've been enjoying it more than ever.
1: Well, the stomach illness again. Last year there was a parasite illness and it affected the cows. And it has a sharp in your mouth. It hooks on.
2: Hang on. Hey, Satan, I need you back for a second because I think he's running.

0: Turn it backwards. Can you translate?
1: I think you're right. Well, he's talking about a parasite. And this isn't confirmed or anything, but you've got a lot of people traveling in from outside the country.
0: Right.
1: They're not parasites. No. But people are traveling in from all over the world, you know, and that's why you have to get a valley of shots before you travel to certain countries in the world. You don't want to stay too long. You want to make sure that you've got a geographical point of contact and know where you've been and who you've been around. Mm-hmm. And so they're talking about a parasite that may have taken hold in some of the huge audiences.
0: Right.
1: Because this country's not used to this kind of a crowd for a sporting event normally.
0: Okay.
1: All right. And they say, now don't get scared. Uh-huh. And again, this is not confirmed. But they call it the cockabigmia.
2: See.
1: And I can see Turley's laughing about this. You're such a nihilist.
3: I don't think it's real.
1: I admire that so much. The cockabigmia?
3: No way.
1: I've seen pictures.
3: What does it do?
1: Of what they said was the cockabiglia. And it's just like, you ever seen Boogie Nights?
3: Uh-huh.
0: That last shot?
1: Near the end of the movie?
3: Yeah.
1: I'm a star.
0: Yeah.
1: They tell me, for years, they call that a prosthetic prop.
0: Okay.
1: But Marky Mark actually suffered from the cockabiglia. From 1987 to 1996.
3: Wow.
0: New York City, we're fixed to lose you on Q104. 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
1: You know how he got rid of it?
0: To stream the rest of the show.
3: How did he get rid of it?
2: How did he get rid of it?
1: Starbucks, Pike Place Roast.
0: Thank
1: kills,
0: you.
1: Kills the cockabiglia. Let me give it to you backwards. So good luck with the cockabiglia, fellas.
0: New York City only. We are losing you in Q104, and I'll explain why later.
3: Where can they find us?
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0: Ice Cube's Big Three season is heating up. The most competitive basketball league on earth is on CBS this Sunday. The defending champion, Miami 305, led by two-time MVP Michael Beasley and Lance Stephenson, take on the Houston Rickhands looking for their first win. Then coach Steven Jackson and the DMV Trilogy look to take down the undefeated Dallas Power, led by coach Nancy Lieberman and captain Greg Monroe. 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
1: Good morning, Omaha.
2: They're just rolling.
1: I fought for you. I've never been there in my life, but I'll go soon. We do a little bit called Mail from Jail. The show gets listeners from prison. Imagine that. A lot of listeners in prison.
2: Country, yeah.
1: And we have a snail mailbox where they send us mail, prison mail. Yeah, we've been doing this for a while. This is 20 years in. You're just meeting us right now.
2: And if by chance you're listening in jail, get a pen ready because we're going to give you the address.
1: That's right. Johnny Cash, remember him? He died. Well, he's not dead. It was all a lie. He's actually part of the John Clay Wolf Show right here. Good morning, Johnny Cash.
2: But he comes in from heaven.
1: He's not even dead. It's all BS.
2: It's all BS.
3: Hello, I'm Johnny Cash.
2: Yes.
3: You know, John, I hate to disappoint you, but brace yourself.
1: Okay.
3: It's true. I died. But it's all right. Everything's fine up here where I am. Me and June Carter watch a lot of VCR tapes.
2: VCRs?
3: Yeah.
2: I think they'd have digital in heaven. But
3: you ever see To Kill a Mockingbird?
2: I have,
3: yes. We've seen that 1,000 times.
2: I bet.
3: I've been trying to throw it away, and it keeps coming back.
2: Ah.
3: That's the funny thing about them black and white movies.
2: Okay.
3: John, this week's mail from jail entry reads, Dear John, my name is Michael Phipps. I'm glad to hear you give a voice to those who are fighting for their lives against the American criminal justice system, which is as crooked as the winding Mississippi River. I'm serving year 3 of a 10-year sentence for aggravated assault after I was entrapped and baited.
1: I thought you went to jail for marijuana.
3: Into criminal activities.
1: Michael Phelps, the swimmer?
3: Phipps. Michael Phipps.
1: Oh, sorry.
3: I'm glad to... I get to laugh on Saturdays, and I enjoy listening, but I need help in my fight against the corrupt Baton Rouge Sheriff's Department. They planted dope on me, violated my rights and my probation, and they've done this to many, many others. I don't even smoke anything but weed most of the time, so how they found meth in my car, I'll never know, but they added charges for fighting the officers during my arrest. What would you do if you were being unlawfully detained for dope that wasn't yours? Anyway, what I need is legal counsel to prove that that no-good sheriff's department has thrown law out the window and is running our parish with an iron fist. If you'd like to be on the right side of history, please let me know, and we can share more information.
1: Go to bed with dog, get fleas. You know he's hanging out with dopers.
2: Mm-hmm. You think?
3: God bless. Michael Phipps, East Baton Rouge Paris Prison, Scotlandville, Louisiana. Partner, if you've got mail from jail, just send it on down the line to us here at P.O. Box 471-517. That is in Fort Worth, Texas. The zip code is 76147.
1: Hey, Johnny Cash.
2: Thanks, Johnny.
1: I just saw something on our run sheet that I have to get an answer to. It says, will Zen nicotine pouches shrink your pee-pee?
3: Oh, my.
1: Exactly. Let's get to that.
2: We have a story about that, actually. Yeah, if you're planning on quitting cigarettes and you want to use that Zen, Z-Y-N stuff, or other smokeless tobacco products, okay, you should know it might cause some trouble with your man parts. In fact, it is rumored the nicotine pouch, the pouches, might actually cause shrinkage. Can you believe this?
1: What?
2: In fact, yep, it was a topic of a Shane Gillis hit upon his...
1: He's a comedian.
2: But yes, with his buddies on a recent podcast. Here's what they had to say. Cut 12.
4: I measure my against my hand all the time.
5: Let me give you a counter.
4: And unless my hand has gotten smaller, has gotten bigger.
6: How come James can say he thinks you both have huge, beautiful and Noah calls him zesty for 1 second?
4: Cause that's the sort of thing a straight guy would say.
7: We're talking about nicotine, Nate.
4: A zesty man would feel awkward complimenting his friend's big, beautiful.
5: Why don't you leave the science to the whites? We'll leave the gay to you. This is science. Be quiet.
2: Wow.
1: So it doesn't actually shrink it. It just doesn't let it get... It's like gives it osteoporosis.
2: Yeah,
1: where it can't stand tall.
2: Some kind of...
1: blood flow.
2: Yeah. So, I don't know.
1: JD, do you ever take...
2: Viagra?
1: Yeah.
2: Nope.
1: Never?
2: Never.
1: Never had one in your life?
2: I have had them, and the reason I don't is they give me a terrible headache, and they also work on your color vision. Believe it or not. the blood flow.
1: Like it makes it better or worse?
2: Makes it worse. Pilots cannot take Cialis or Viagra, either one.
1: Hold on.
2: You're not a pilot. I am a pilot.
1: No, you're not.
2: I most certainly am.
1: When was the last time you got your biannual flight?
2: Okay, I'm going to pull my license out of my wallet and show you.
1: Well, I mean, but you have to have the medical to make it current.
2: Oh, well, I don't have that.
1: Because you took too much Viagra. You're walking all around with a hardy.
0: Wait. So you're just waiting to be a pilot again, and that's why he won't take it?
2: He's still a licensed pilot.
1: He is a pilot.
0: Okay.
1: He has to go get a medical, and in order for the medical to be active at this point, he'd have to do a biannual flight review.
2: Correct.
1: And then he'd get signed off, and he'd be hot again.
2: Yep.
0: So
1: I'm the same thing.
0: So you're just kind of like, when's the opportunity?
1: So I can't pass if I had a Viagra?
2: If... It's a color thing. It works
1: with
2: your color.
1: Don't be a racist.
2: No, God
1: almighty.
2: Great.
1: Everybody can fly planes just fine. They even let women fly planes now.
2: You're going to pull that.
7: Hater. Yeah, there we go. He's a Texan. He's the accidental racist.
2: You're going to pull that sound clip and just torture me with it forever. Yep. It's a color thing. Great. No, it's just it'll work on your color vision, but it will. That's true. Read it. Google it.
1: Pilots can't take Viagra
2: or Cialis. It works on their color vision. I mean, you have to have good color vision to be a pilot.
1: Why is this the first time I've heard this?
2: Oh.
1: Speech impediment, Terrence. Is this true?
8: What?
1: Is it true? Do you take Viagra?
8: No, I should.
1: Why?
8: I have trouble getting it up. I mean, I tried to get my walker up, and I said... Let me get it up. I ain't talking about that, ladies. But I was 63. I'm 63. I was born in 1963. Does that mean anything?
1: Yeah. So what's this have to do with getting it up?
8: Getting it up? Well, drink too many of those energy drinks, and it numbs.
1: Okay, so it's not just smokeless tobacco. It's energy drinks also per... Speech impediment, Terrence. Pat in a PA. $4,000 for an 06 Trailblazer with 120. I can't make that work. It doesn't work for me.
9: Okay.
1: What is it?
9: When you introduced Johnny Cash, I almost got goosebumps that Johnny Cash was going to talk to me.
1: Okay. Keep talking to me for a minute. Tell me a little bit about your Trailblazer.
9: I've went through unfortunate events before I got this. I just needed a vehicle to get my daughter. I've only had it for a couple of months.
1: To get your dog or get your daughter?
9: I can't find a fuse for the... she's 12.
1: Okay. Are you still married?
9: No.
1: Were you ever married?
9: At one time, yes.
3: What kind of undies you got?
1: Hey, you... How nice is this? How long have you had this Trailblazer?
9: A couple of months.
1: Why are you selling it?
9: I just wanted something better. I missed my van.
1: Have you ever had a Saab?
9: I had a van and a Saab, no.
1: Okay, you're not who I think you are then. It's fine. I can't make it work. I thought we had a really clean Trailblazer on our hands.
0: No, not at all. 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
1: No, well, who knows?
2: Of course it was.
0: They were just asking. I'm just telling you what they're asking in the chat room.
1: Y'all stop being rude. We're on in the Midwest. They're very, very Bible-y. You're going to offend everybody.
2: They're touchy.
0: Yeah, come on, chat room.
1: Are we on in Albuquerque yet? I don't know.
2: If you have a complaint, if this is your first time hearing the John Clay Wolf Show and you have a complaint, we have a special thing for you. 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That's where you...
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1: Ron in New York, you've got a 79 one-ton camper special.
2: I do. Beauty. Sexy girl.
1: Is that a four-wheel drive square body?
2: No, the four-wheel drive would be a K30. The C30s are all two-wheel drive.
1: Very, very, very valid point. I wasn't paying attention. I don't like that truck anywhere near 15 grand with rust. I would call the appraiser. You said it was appraised at 15 to 20,000. I would call that appraised. Whoa, dump that.
2: Oh, yeah. No.
1: Sorry, guys. I had to dump that. I had a Freudian slip.
2: Rust on the paint. That's it.
1: I got you. It's just too high. It's a 10 grand rig. That's the first time I've done that in a long time.
3: you were talking to
1: Brandon in Fort Worth, an 18 F-250 diesel XL with 200,000 miles, fuel system failure inoperable. Are you there?
4: Yes, sir.
1: What will you pay me to pick it up?
4: I got AAA. 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
1: All right.
4: With a bow on it.
1: Actually, go to GiveMeTheVin.com. We'll send a wrecker after it and pick it up, and we'll give you $100 or something for it. Sell it for metal. George, Miami, Florida, 02 convertible Corvette with 20,000 miles? No, 50,000 miles. George, you there?
5: Yeah, I'm here. You hear me?
1: Yeah. So what color is your Corvette?
5: Yellow.
1: Stick or automatic?
5: Automatic.
1: How long have you had it?
5: About 5-6 years.
1: Did you buy it during COVID when the prices were high?
5: No.
1: Well, that was 5 years ago.
5: Yeah. No, I didn't buy it during COVID.
1: How many miles were on it when you bought it?
5: I think it had 50...
1: So you don't drive
5: one, maybe?
1: You don't drive it much. Okay.
5: I don't know.
1: That C4, is that a C4, C5 vet, C5, that 07 through 04 is a year, 97 through 04. This car is worth 14 grand. It's a 02, right, with 54?
5: 54, yeah, 54,000.
1: I'd lay 14 grand for it.
5: Yeah, that's a little too little for me.
1: Yeah, I sold some better ones for less... just the other day, actually, I bought in Alabama, there was a guy that passed away. We bought about 20 Corvettes from his estate. And if you go to jcwshow.com and go find our YouTube on the live stream, there's two. There's videos and there's live stream. You can watch me sell them at a public auto auction. And these cars had better miles than yours, and I sold them for around the price that I'm quoting you. So, anyway.
5: Alabama? Well, they have snow there, don't
1: you? No. I sold them all over the country. These cars were nice, too.
5: Oh.
1: Your car's too high, George, is what I'm trying to tell you. But I will buy it. I'll give you 14. Right. Thank you. All right. My name is John Clay Wolf. 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And old cars. I think we bought that 454 clone Chevelle a moment ago, the 1972. 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I mean, we cover it all at GiveMeTheVin.com. Good morning. Stay hooked. Buckle up. We will be right back. My name is John Clay Wolf. This is the John Clay Wolf Show.
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1: It was so refreshing. It's like we're actually going to just do what we wanted to do. And we didn't realize this, but, you know, when, you know, Zeppelin, the Stones, the Beatles, David Bowie, Otis Redding, Jimi Hendrix, you know, they would just get an idea for a song, write it, record it, and not worry about it. And that was the art. It was about the art and the love of music, love of writing songs.
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10: Evan. Morning, everybody. My name's John. How are you this morning? Barry in California, what's on your mind?
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11: And they do like 2 minutes of you. 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You were saying about an O2 Corvette, and then you just went to a commercial. 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
10: 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Okay? And they'll work out the rest of that. Thank you. All right. 800-800-7234. Chris, Cleveland, Ohio. Good morning. You're on the air.
12: Yeah, how you doing?
10: Good.
12: All right. Just wanted to call in and say that I love the show. It's my first time hearing it. Typically, Saturday mornings, they play Rover. I can't stand Rover.
10: Shane French? Yeah. What's wrong with Rover? He's been up there for like 30 years.
12: Yeah?
10: You're just tired of him. You'll get tired of me, too. Don't worry. WMMS, yeah, that's a hot talker. Cleveland, Ohio, welcome aboard, guys. That's a good station up there. We're lucky to have them as an affiliate.
13: Yeah.
12: I guess I could participate in the, I have a vehicle for sale.
10: Oh, I can't wait to hear this one.
14: Oh, come on, John.
10: What have you got?
13: What could possibly go wrong?
12: I got a 2001 Chevy S10 Extreme.
14: Oh, boy.
10: How many miles? 180 what?
12: 127.
10: That's not as bad. An Extreme is a six-cylinder. I'm trying to remember. That's really more of an appearance package, isn't it?
12: Yeah. I actually got a four-cylinder in mine. I got the 2.2 liter.
10: Kicking it hard, dog.
12: Yeah, it does great on gas.
10: Why do you want to sell it?
12: I need to buy a family vehicle for
10: did
12: my
10: you knock
12: wife
10: up
12: and kid.
10: A, did
12: and...
10: you knock up a Puerto Rican again?
12: Good Lord. No. She'd kill me.
10: Hey, is it a regular cab or an extended?
12: Extended cab. It's extended cab, and I took the back window out and put a cap on it with a rubber boot, and I got 4 12-inch subwoofers in the bed.
14: All right.
10: Nah, it was just a Mexican, not a Puerto Rican.
14: Yeah.
10: I know you. I know you. $2,500.
12: I was looking for $55.
10: Yeah, I'm looking for.
14: Lost him. Oh,
10: whoops.
14: No.
10: Lost him.
15: Whatever happened?
10: That's too bad. Yeah. Our first car. Actually, we bought 200 cars up in Cleveland from. Oh, God. What's the name of that Kia? Kia of Bedford in the Rover and the BMW store up there. If you want to see that, I bought 200. There was a bad hailstorm in Cleveland about 2 months ago. And this dealership had a huge damage. And if you go to our YouTube page, John Clay Wolf. We do these weekly videos. We have one coming up today at 12 Central, which is, this is a good one. This week's video. I'll tell you more about it when we okay. But guy dies.
8: Okay.
10: Leaves 150 cars to his stepson.
8: Alrighty.
10: Stepson is in the rock crushing business, and he is what you would expect out of Arkansas. Good guy.
8: Good guy.
10: But he's stereotypical.
8: Yep.
10: And we flew up there in Car Force One and bought, I don't know, 15 of them or 18 of them. And it was pretty comical what he wanted for stuff versus what it was worth. Yeah. I got $4 million worth of cars here, boy. I'm like, yeah, maybe if they're all, you know, 15 years later and $3 million worth of restoration, yes, I would agree with you.
9: You watch the video, you'd be like, what is he talking about? $4 million? Oh, yeah, that's good.
10: Well, the cars out here in the shop right now that you're looking at, the cool stuff, the Magnum and all that stuff, that came from there.
8: Okay. Yeah. Those are really beautiful.
10: They're pretty. They're I call them, you know, left-handed queer cars, not homosexual. There's a difference. Queer does not have to mean homosexual.
9: Yeah.
10: Queer means obtuse, a little bit different.
8: Just different.
10: MG midgets. No midget. I mean, MG little car. You can't say midget.
8: It's a brand.
10: Austin Healey.
8: Yeah.
10: There's a Turner. There's some really weird, intricate, queer, left-handed stuff. And we like it all.
8: Sure.
10: Because we are barrier-free.
9: That's right.
10: We have no fences.
8: We love all.
10: We love them all.
8: Love all, serve all.
10: If you convert your transmission from a stick shift to an automatic, or vice versa.
9: Yep.
10: You do a swap, it's cool, man. We got no problem.
8: No problem with it.
9: Binary, hey, we're all about it.
8: Would you buy one from a meth addict? We have a Dear John letter.
10: Sure, go ahead.
8: Sure.
9: Is it time for Dear John? Dear
8: John. Yeah. Dear John, I need help. I'm a recovering meth addict out of New Jersey, and I'm a stand-up comedian as well. I go by the name of Pablo. I'm not Hispanic or Latino. I'm 100% Mexican American.
9: Oh, jeez.
8: Oh. I need to sell my 2012 Galant to help my son, who also smokes weed. I've been in...
10: Galant?
8: 2012.
10: Okay.
8: Galant.
10: I didn't know. I forgot what year they quit making those. But I know that, like, once they started making them, like, the 88 looks like the 2012. They never got a new jig and reinvented them. Go ahead.
8: Sure. The meth mobile, we call it, looks like it's maybe still in addiction. I'm in recovery. It's got 235,000 miles and almost as many hail dings.
10: It's a $100 car.
9: Yeah.
8: It runs great. Cold AC.
10: $100 in one little nugget.
8: I don't want to just throw it away like some heroin junkie. Does it have any value, John? Help me out. Pablo.
10: Just give it to your meth dealer and give him the title for a bag. Get some of Walter White's Baby Blue.
8: Okay, there he is. Thank you. Pablo, there you go. $100.
10: There you go, Pablo. Hope that helps.
8: Mitsubishi. Mitsubishi.
10: Is this correct, Mike?
9: Yes, on the board? It's time to get to go to break.
10: Yeah. Okay. We will be right back after this musical interlude. If you have any problems with your radio station today, because we are 118 stations live right now across the country, and there are some issues, just go to jcwshow.com, and it will pop right up and start rolling. And actually, there's video and audio in this show. That's the source of it. Just go to jcwshow. We got a lot of cool stuff coming up. We've got a good show today. I'm kind of proud of it. I think we'll be just fine. Hang tight.

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4: I've got a shout out to the wives, the women of the household. If you love your dog or your cat or whatever.
5: Okay.
4: That's cool.
5: Sure, of course.
4: And you buy it too much stuff and you do this and that.
5: Toys.
4: But don't set the damn treats out on the counter.
5: Why?
4: Because a lot of the packaging looks like human stuff.
5: Oh, you didn't.
4: I did it again. That's not jerky.
6: No, I've done it.
4: It's not jerky. It's ground up cat fish.
6: Stop. Yeah. It's terrible.
4: It's terrible. It's like the fourth time in my life I've done that. Kibbles and bits, man. Leave them to the dog. Don't put them on the counter.
6: Yeah, they put the word cookies on the box.
4: Right!
6: Right.
4: It's jerky! I'm like, right. I love jerky. Jerky's I'll take good. Some of that jerky.
5: God almighty.
4: God, that just happened yesterday. I didn't even tell anybody. I was so embarrassed.
6: It's embarrassed. They put it on the counter where human food goes.
4: Yeah.
6: Yeah.
4: So today is the soccer game with Norway. I think it's 5 Eastern, 4 Central. I'm excited. I like this stuff.
7: England versus Norway.
6: Yeah, did you right. like soccer before this happened?
4: I hated it.
6: Okay, what's changed?
4: Well, I'm bored. There's no good sports on and there's drama.
6: Yeah,
4: I don't like the game. I like the end. Like, so when I'm scrolling, I'll just go to the ESPN app, see if there's 15, 20 minutes left.
6: Okay.
4: And if the score's close, yeah, I'll turn it on.
5: Okay.
4: Because
5: that's a game.
4: The endings are great.
5: Yeah, that's
4: especially when they go to kickoffs.
6: The crowds are amazing.
7: They're called PKs, penalty kicks. But it's okay.
4: Well, whatever it's called.
5: So
4: kibbles and bits. And but right. the do you know

0: Well, but you've got to understand this. Mexico's got a solid team. It's a solid team. Chock full of fundamentals.
1: Sure.
0: But come on. England's a real large soccer team. They've done it for decades. They've done it forever.
2: They're real.
0: There's no way Mexico was going to beat England in this game. Not at all.
3: Yeah, he's very cocky. English are very cocky about
1: arrogance.
3: Soccer.
0: He's very confident and very knowledgeable. And I hope you know I'm not making fun of you, Cornet. Because I'm fascinated by the instruction.
3: Yeah, because when you know, there's folks that thought the American team could actually go far, which that was not going to happen.
2: No.
3: And he was like, I don't understand. You Americans, you guys get all hopeful.
2: You have a soccer
3: he's
2: team.
3: Like, stick to football.
0: Here's the thing about you Yanks, right? You tie a nice knot. You know a lot about cars. Many of your fine musicians play a nice guitar. Like
1: Keith Richards. Good morning, Keith Richards.
0: I'm nothing like Keith Richards, Bobo, and don't make fun of me like that, right? Not at all. But you've got a team like Mexico. Well, they're nice.
2: Sure.
0: Right? They only get to practice 30 minutes a week.
2: They have snappy
0: because
2: outfits.
0: It's so damn deftly hot.
2: Right.
0: Where they play most of their time, right? So, a team like England, they're having kippers for breakfast.
2: Kippers.
0: Right? Training food, athletic food.
2: Yeah.
0: That's how you win at soccer.
1: I was watching the soccer match with my English friend.
0: Yeah.
1: And he made the terrible comment. Yellow card during the Mexican game. Yellow card, red card. All the Mexicans need is a green card.
2: Oh, God.
0: Aw. Well, that's insensitive.
1: That's very insensitive.
4: He's not a hater. He's a Texan.
0: Holy.
4: He's the accidental racist.
1: 800-800-7234. 800-800-RADIO. Did you see that new Caitlyn Jenner book?
2: Book?
1: Yeah.
3: No.
2: What's the book about?
0: Is it a coloring book?
1: Stop. No, it's just a long story. I mean, you just have to watch it. Yeah, who cares? I mean, Caitlin Bruce, the whole thing's kind of a he said, she said story.
2: Literally.
3: I was just waiting for the dad joke to happen.
2: Yeah, there it is.
3: How long have you been holding that dad joke?
1: For years.
3: Yeah, I know.
1: So great. For years.
3: I was like...
2: And the delivery was perfect.
1: Yeah. Thank you. What have you got in the news?
2: Indiana Fever guard, Sophia. Boy, she's been in it, hasn't she? Sophia Cunningham has changed our idea of how girls fight. Fight like a girl. After her teammate, Caitlin Clark, got into a physical on-court, you've probably seen these pictures, altercation with Phoenix Mercury, Dawana Bonner.
3: Dawana Poo-Poo? Yeah.
2: Dawana Bonner. Cunningham stepped in, of course, and just stared Bonner down, just pointed her finger at her, kind of made a big thing. And the two teams clashed virtually the rest of the game. We have cut number 8.
5: When it's done, you can tell that the Fever have now really gotten under the skin of Phoenix. And this is a Phoenix team, even the record doesn't show it. They fight till the end. And there's a push.
3: Whoa.
5: There's a push and a talk by...
3: Whoa!
5: There's another push. There's Hines Allen. She just doesn't know when to quit. I mean, is that not a technical...
0: Yeah, they're scrapping. I don't know whether I have an opinion on whether they're picking on that girl, Caitlin. But Bonner's a real live badass WNBA player, like for quite a while now.
2: Sure.
0: You know, so, but.
2: But the video, man.
0: Sophie.
2: Held her down.
0: Sophie. What is she, 9 feet tall?
1: Does she
0: have
1: a boyfriend?
3: No. Yeah, she's getting promoted quite heavily right now because no one's watching the sport. I'm sorry.
2: No
3: one.
2: Nobody.
3: No. So they need publicity.
2: That's a good one.
3: Caitlin Clark is not enough. She's not as. She came in real heavy and score and all that.
1: I thought she was skinny.
3: Ooh, Caitlin? Yeah, they're all pretty much skinny.
1: Oh, you said heavy.
3: No, came in heavy as fuck.
2: Came in
3: heavy. Like heavy score, like promotion, all that. But no.
2: And this pointing thing. Yeah, it's all the memes, you know.
0: Caitlin's phenomenal.
3: Is it going to make you watch the sport?
2: Nope.
3: Okay.
1: Dave in New York. Dave in New York, you there?
6: Yes, sir.
1: What have you got?
6: 73 Z28 Camaro.
1: Average rough or clean?
6: Hey, Zach. Pardon me?
1: Average rough or clean condition?
6: Clean.
1: Like show clean? Like I can't pick anything on it? It's so nice?
6: There's a couple.

0: bubbles in the paint under behind the front tire. They're like a quarter inch in diameter. That's it.
1: Do you know what that's called?
0: Showroom. Pardon?
1: Do you know what that's called? There's a word for that. Rust. Thank you. Yeah, it's called rust. And when there is a little bit of cancer in a panel, that means there's more cancer somewhere else. I'm not knocking your car. I have them too, and I've got bubbles on some of mine. I just want to define the fact that she's got a little rust. It's okay. It's a 73. Is it a split bumper?
0: No, that's the 70. No, it's a 73 with a full bumper.
1: Okay. And so there were 350s with 245 horsepower in 73 to Z28. Are you sure it has not just been rebadged? Do you know if the VIN tag and the fender tag are Z28 builds?
0: Yes, we went on the computer, and they only made 1,100 of them with air conditioning.
1: Tell me it's got a stick shift. Please tell me it's a manual.
0: I know. It's an automatic.
1: With rust.
0: Turbo 350.
1: Yep.
0: And the motor's a 1976 350, and it's 10-to-1 compression. It's a 358 stroker. Blueprint. It's a blueprint motor.
1: Is it 15 grand?
0: You know, I don't know what it's worth. I got 12 in it, so that would be
1: Go to givemethevin.com. Take some pictures of the rust bubbles. I need 10 pictures of this car. So go all around it. Picture. And then put it into givemethevin.com. Say John Luce bid me 15 grand on the radio. That will buy it, and let's see if we can make a dope deal. Where are you located?
0: Okay. In Albany, New York.
1: King of the rust of the United States.
2: Sure.
3: Is that the capital?
1: Yeah. Buffalo, Rochester, Albany is rust. Did it live its life in Albany?
0: No, actually it lived its life as a drag car. So there is tubes welded from the front to back. There's torsion bars on it. I believe it's got a 9-inch Ford rear end. The battery's in the trunk.
1: We're losing a lot of value the more you're talking. Yeah. I'm just telling you the truth. Yeah, I'm no longer 15. I'm not trying to be rude. But those cars, 10's going to be tough. Give me pictures of it. Let's take a look, okay?
0: You got it.
1: Thanks. Drag cars.
2: Wow. Mm-hmm.
1: They don't do it, man. We'll be right back. Go to jcwshow.com if we're losing you and you're part of the country. To stream, everybody else, hang tight.

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It's the Black Crowes and Remedy. How's it going, my friends? It's Trevor back here at Rock 101 New Hampshire's Rock Station as we get back to the music. It's a Black Party weekend. Kicking it off right now, three in a row with the Black Crowes, who I still think should have gotten to the Rock and Roll Hall of Fame. It's a sunny Saturday. The music is on, and I appreciate you being here at Rock 101.

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You know, a lot of people are starting to take the train more from place to place because, you know, gas is just so damn expensive. Could you use $1,000 to help pay some, you know, gas bills? Car? Whatever you use gas for? Lawnmower at this time of year? Gas is expensive. I'll tell you how you can win $1,000 and put towards all that just a little bit. But first, here's Filter. Hey, man. Nice shot. Rock 101.

The Granite State has come together, and we're proud of our heroes, making it through to better days. 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

0: Rock 101, New Hampshire's rock station. Hey, it's Trevor. Thanks for tuning in this weekend, guys. Super appreciate you being here with us. As Rock 101 is trying to take the pressure off the pump with $1,000 gas cash. Make sure you're listening every Monday through Friday. We're starting this Monday. And you hear a keyword. You're going to take that keyword. You're going to head over to rock101fm.com. Enter that keyword. And $1,000 gas cash could be yours. Doing it every hour, 9 a.m. to 5 p.m. So your first shot's coming up Monday morning with Greg in the Morning Buzz for that $1,000.
1: All right, class, tell me about your weekend. 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

of a Down to kick off your afternoon here at Rock 101, New Hampshire's rock station. That's right, half of your Saturday is done. 25% of your weekend. Have you done anything yet? Get outside and enjoy it. Sunny skies, 82 degrees, and guess what? It's going to happen again tomorrow as well. So wherever you go, make sure you take Rock 101 with you, as I got two more from System of a Down for you. It's Chop Suey. 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

0: harder than a block of granite is a block of rock. 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
0: She said she'd never do it.
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2: Whoa.
0: I'm yikes. 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
0: at Laura.
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0: That's been our greatest fear. 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She has. Kayla? Have you ever thought about killing Greg?
3: Anything?
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Guns N' Roses, welcome to the jungle. Guns N' Roses currently right now out on the road doing their world tour. And I would say Axl Rose, one of the best screamers ever in rock and roll in the 80s. And one of the best screamers in the 90s right now. Lane Staley, Alice in Chains.

0: Rock 101, New Hampshire's rock station. What's up, my friends? It's Trevor. Welcome to your weekend. I really appreciate you guys being here with us. But reminding you that of all the amazing concerts that are out there this summer, think about the end of concert season. Maybe you want to take a trip out to Las Vegas for our 2026 iHeartRadio Music Festival. Two nights, one stage, the T-Mobile Arena in Las Vegas, September 18th and 19th. We got Muse. We got the Goo Goo Dolls. We got Snoop Dogg, Weezer. And who's going to jump on stage with who? I really want Snoop Dogg to jump on stage with like Weezer or Goo Goo Dolls. Or we can go really like crazy like BTS and Snoop Dogg because they won't understand each other at all. But it'd be cool because it's our iHeartRadio Music Festival. 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

It's the mighty Van Halen with Running with the Devil right here at Rock 101, New Hampshire's rock station. David Lee Roth out on the road. Sammy Hagar out on the road with Michael Anthony. Wolfgang doing his own thing. But it's kind of funny to see all the Sammy Hagar set lists that are out there because he's doing basically 95% Van Halen out on the tour right now. And he's doing all his songs. He only does one David Lee Roth song, which is funny that he does Panama. And then the other one, Michael Anthony does. So he's still staying away from all the David Lee Roth stuff, which is kind of funny. But we don't stay away from any of it. Two more from Van Halen, and the Cradle will rock. Rock 101.

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You know, the funny thing about when it comes to Led Zeppelin and Kashmir, I feel like there's really just an A and a B between Led Zeppelin fans, that people either love Stairway to Heaven and say that that is the number one Led Zeppelin song or rock song of all time, honestly, or there's people who like are dead set argue that Kashmir should be the number one Led Zeppelin song of all time. Either way, I think the argument is dumb.

0: 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Got some good news for you, my friends. It's Trevor. Rock 101 is taking the pressure off the pump. We want to give you $1,000 in gas cash. 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The prices are still high. We're all going nuts this summer as we want to travel and go everywhere that we want to go. 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And if you win, $1,000 in gas cash can be yours. We're trying to help you out. That's what we're trying to do. Just trying to make it a little bit easier on you this summer. Thanks to our friends at Fimble Garage Doors for helping us do this. $1,000, your first shot coming up Monday morning right after 9 a.m. with Greg in the Morning Buzz.
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Rock 101, New Hampshire is a rock station. My name's Trevor, but I am out of here. Everyone enjoy the rest of your weekend. Sunny skies, 83 today, more of the same tomorrow. It's going to be awesome. I hope you guys all enjoy it. As I leave you with Aerosmith, Kimba's on the way next with your next block party. Don't go anywhere.

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0: 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World Cup fever going on. Now the quarterfinals era with Norway and England playing in Miami at 5. At 9, it's Argentina and Switzerland in Kansas City. And if you have not yet seen the gigantor statue of Messi that was erected, oh, please check out my retweets on my Instagram feed at @me_Kimba. That's where you'll find it and be asking the question, is that a World Cup trophy or are you just happy to see?
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0: than a block of granite is a block of rock. 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
1: You share something with him. You share something with him going, hey, you know, it was, and he saw the picture of the we had the
2: matching PJ Christmas.
1: All right, whatever. We had the matching PJ Christmas. So what? We're not alone?
2: No. I find that it's very funny. It's very cute.
3: Yeah, that's what we do. We're cute. It's a nice family tradition.
1: I guarantee you, people
2: five
1: do.
2: Five calls says it all?
1: Five calls.
2: Is that what you're saying?
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4: Greg, this is Joe.
1: All right, Joe.
4: Matching PJs, buddy.
1: Boom! There you go. There's one for the
2: Thank
1: guests.
2: You very much for calling the No Balls Hotline.
0: Okay. Greg in the Morning Buzz. It's an everyday thing. 5:30 to 10 on Rock 101.

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0: Rock 101, New Hampshire's rock station, Foo Fighters. These days, I've said it before, I'll say it again. If woman in song could be wed, I would be Mrs. These Days. It is Kimba instead. So many shows coming this way. Ringo Starr and his all-star band, always a good time, September 30th, MGM Music Hall. And by the way, this week, Ringo turned 86 and still spending most of his time on the road. While you wear a body print on your couch. No judgment here. 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
1: I'm sure it was.
3: They encourage you to, they don't give you a lot of tables because they encourage you to become friends and like sit down and talk to people. I loved it.
1: You were very good at it. It brought out your inner personality, yourself.
2: Little did they, she worked one table.
1: Yeah. She spent the whole night sitting there talking.
2: Yep.
1: Yeah.
2: Did their taxes.
3: planned their meals for the week.
0: But, Greg in the Morning Buzz. 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

0: 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They were inducted into the Rock and Roll Hall of Fame in 2001 by this guy.
1: Yeehaw, my name is Kid Rock. 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

The Granite State has come together, and we're proud of our heroes, making it through to better days. 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

0: Rock 101, New Hampshire's rock station. Skillet and me, Kimba, they will be at MGM Music Hall October 7th. 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Smashing Pumpkins added in. 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There's Rush. Danny Elfman coming to town. 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
1: I went to the little Rochester airport, and they had a little mini air show going on there. And who do I walk up alongside? There's Pat McMullen. Had his eating, ain't cheating hat on.
2: Okay, he doesn't have that.
1: He had his binoculars, and they were the big ones. 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
2: That's the only time he uses them, that he's actually looking at what he says he is. Because other times at the beach, he says to my mom, he's like, I'm watching a ship. She's like, oh, the water's that way.
0: <I know. laughs> Greg in the Morning Buzz. It's an everyday thing. 5:30 to 10 on Rock 101.

Rock 101, New Hampshire's Rock Station. We'll soon find out the champions. The World Cup quarterfinals underway with Norway and England in Miami. And suddenly I can see why my favorite song right now is Norwegian.

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0: harder than a block of granite is a block of rock. 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
1: Laura has more rules than a Catholic school. Yeah, she
2: what
1: got rules.
2: Rules.
1: She got rules.
3: I only sleep for 20 minutes.
1: Yeah.
2: Maybe one day we'll take a nap together. I'll just come over and I'll teach you the art of napping.
1: Oh, she's going to teach so much more.
3: I hope if you guys don't mind, I might just watch you.
1: I'll be in the closet. That's you can close the closet and I'll look through the little slats in the door. If you guys are, let me know when that's happening.
2: Just got to learn.
1: Yeah, I'll watch. I'll learn.
4: Dirty adventure.
1: Absolutely.
4: Come on, let's go explore it.
1: I'll even be in the closet with Scotty. I don't even care about Scotty. I won't touch Scotty. I'm just saying we got to watch.
3: This is going someplace.
2: I know the art of the closet too.
1: It's getting tickets to the big event. Nobody can get tickets to.
3: Yeah, wow.
1: That'd be great.
3: Standing room only. Hey, standing on my pants.
0: Yeah. Greg in the Morning Buzz. It's an everyday thing. 5:30 to 10 on Rock 101.

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0: All right, class, tell me about your weekend. Leo?
1: Well, my sister wants to go camping, so my parents took us in our Nissan Pathfinder to a mountain trail.
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1: Tess, good morning. 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
1: How was it?
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told the guy at the drive-thru that the car behind me was paying for my coffee. That's called paying it backward. New Hampshire's Rock Station. Rock 101.

0: Rock 101, God smack. What's next? You're with Mark Coppola, the Cope, only DJ licensed to party on a Saturday party night. So, nobody won Mega Millions last night. That is climbing out of almost two-thirds of $1 billion. 637 mil, to be precise. That one cost $5 to play, right? But that's on Tuesday. That's in front of us. Forget about that for now. What's right in front of us tonight, $457 million, almost a half of a billion. Good luck with that.
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